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can't have a house. 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
3: Good morning. This is 2FM Breakfast. You are with Carl, Roz and Aisling. We hope you're well. Happy Thursday.
4: How are we all getting on?
3: Oh, we're all very excited, Carl. Thanks very much.
4: It's been a lovely little week so far. I know we always say this, but geez, wouldn't the Monday off. For anyone who did it as a Monday off. Doesn't it make the week golden?
3: It really does.
5: We have a funny day tomorrow. We're going to be doing the show from Dublin Airport from a US pre-clearance.
3: Carl, did you organise this or something?
4: I didn't, but I'm so excited. 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
3: You're going to be insufferable.
4: I'm thinking I might bring my new camera with me, which has a big, massive zoom lens for taking pictures of planes.
3: I'm going to bring my camera and we can see who has the biggest lens.
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5: I'll be eating all of the free food that you get in the lounge. So we're really excited for that show tomorrow. But now, usual business resumes today, kicking off with Zara Larsson, Midnight Sun on 2FM.

0: Breakfast, good morning. What's the story? You are with Carol, Roz and Ash. Now, on yesterday's show, I brought a list. It was my first list, and it was basically things that are none of my business, things that I just don't care about. And you all added in a few bits as well.
1: We did indeed. There was a lot to it and a lot we had to say about
2: it. Yeah, loads of people got in touch as well, so have a listen back.
1: Go on.
0: And my list is essentially things that are none of my business, aka things that I just don't need to know about, okay?
1: Okay. So I see. I love a list.
0: Yeah. Right. Okay.
1: So are these ranked in terms of preference or things that annoy you?
0: No. These are just I've made a list of five things. Okay, no particular order. I mentioned one earlier on, that was none of my business. What your Hyrox time is?
1: Yeah,
0: it's none of my business.
2: I'd agree with that. And
0: my timeline is full of it
2: because I've no idea what's a good Hyrox time or not. So yeah. Your time actually means nothing
0: to me.
1: Could I extend that out?
0: What are you going to say?
1: I'm like, what's none of my business? I don't even want to see it on my timeline. Keep it yourself.
0: Yeah. Now, something that I actually do like is people's marathon times because I want to see if I can outrun them.
2: Yeah, I do have context for running times, so I kind of do like them as well.
0: Okay.
1: That's very unfair now. If I was a Hyrox person, I'd be like, is there, do you know what I mean?
2: Hyrox people are a wet week in that business.
1: Nah, I don't know about that. I think I don't want to know anyone's exercise business.
0: Something else that is none of my business. The current exchange when I'm spending money abroad. Yeah,
2: do you agree?
0: I think that's good.
2: But I'm a bit tight, so I definitely would need
0: okay,
2: to know.
0: Right. Yeah. Mm-hmm. What happened to fungi? None of my business.
1: No.
0: I don't want to know.
2: I'm desperate to know what happened to fungi.
0: None of my business.
1: Of course you'd say that as a naturist.
0: Yeah.
1: Oh, he's been one with the sea. No, I want to know. No. There's a whole industry built around
2: that. Yeah, why don't you want to know? Are you afraid of knowing?
0: Yeah, I don't need to know.
1: What does she know?
0: Yeah.
2: What?
0: Okay.
1: What?
2: That's a brilliant question, Carol.
0: Okay. My fourth one. The calories in acai bowl. None of my business.
1: So funny enough, I only saw a video.
0: No, I don't want to know, Carol. No.
1: Horrifying.
0: No.
1: Especially if you have peanut butter and Nutella, which I go for every single time. Bad news.
0: Why are you putting Nutella on that?
1: That's the best part about it. It's heaven.
2: But no, I agree with you. It's like when I eat one of them, I'm like, oh, I'm eating ice. It's basically zero calories.
1: So good.
0: And my fifth one is, what happens under the sea? It's kind of like space. I don't need to know.
1: I'm with you on that.
0: It's none of my business.
2: A Blue Planet is a great series.
0: No. But you know, the deep, deep sea.
1: No, but sure, did you not see on the beach in Ireland the other day the doomsday fish that washed up?
0: None of my business.
1: We're finished.
0: Don't need to know.
2: What's a doomsday fish?
1: It was a mad looking thing. It was a big flat fish.

0: big long, it's like a big flat snake that you'd roll over with a steamroller from the deep sea, and it's literally called the doomsday fish.
1: Wow.
0: Yeah, so exactly, I would rather not know.
2: Rather not know. So there you go. That's my top five list of things that are none of my business, things that I don't need to know about. Let us know what yours are. 087 187 9200.

0: You're listening to 2FM Breakfast with Carl, Roz and Ash. Hope you're having a good morning so far. So on yesterday's show, we were chatting about things that aren't our business. It was actually you, Roz, you brought a list. Mm-hmm. And I have to say, some of the responses we got from all of you listening at home were absolutely brilliant.
1: Earlier on, I made a list of things that are none of my business, things that I simply do not care about. And I was asking you to maybe let me know yours on 0871879200. My list comprised of things like the calories in an acai bowl, none of my business, don't need to know. The current exchange when I'm spending money abroad. I'm on my holiday.
2: I don't need to know that.
1: What happened to fungi? None of my business.
0: That's crazy.
1: No, I don't need to know.
0: I would say that there's not a single person listening right now who doesn't want to know what happened to fungi.
1: Well, I am one of those girls, so absolutely not. And then another one is, I don't need to know your Hyrox time. Means nothing to me.
2: I've got a couple of these. I don't need to know how I look from the side. Whenever you see a photo of yourself from the
0: that's
2: side,
0: none of my business.
2: It's a jump scare. Mm-hmm. I do not need to know what I look like from the side. And I also don't need to know the ages of up-and-coming music artists and successful athletes.
1: Yes.
2: They're all nearly so 10 years younger than me, and that has never happened before. Don't like that.
0: We're coming into the season. I would like to add to this. I don't want to know what your son or daughter got in their leaving cert. I don't want to know what the results are.
2: Oh, I definitely want to know that.
1: Oh, I'd actually like to know that.
2: That's just basic nosy.
0: Yes. I've no interest in knowing. Oh, he got 475 points. Good for him. I literally don't care.
1: Carol, that was exactly how many points you got.
0: It was because you told me before. It might have been between those two things. I'm not sure. I can't remember. No, I don't want to know what someone got in their leaving cert results. That'd be my main one. I'm just like, no. Forget about that.
2: God, I think that's God, a lovely for, bit of nose.
1: For a curtain twitcher now, I'm surprised.
2: Yeah. Kate says, it's none of my business how many months old your baby is while you share a photo of them lying on a mat with their age beside them.
1: I think that's funny. Jay says, other people's opinion of me is none of my business. That's very profound.
2: It's a good way to live your life.
0: Yeah, what does that say? Nobody can make me feel inferior without my permission. There you go. Pictures of your holiday, they're none of my business.
2: Yeah. Yeah, I'd say a lot of people agree with that one.
1: Deck says, I don't need to know how many steps you've done. Oh yeah, that was actually one that almost made my list. Also, I don't need to know how many calories are in the food I've ordered. And I also don't need to know Carl's bodily movements.
0: What are you talking about? I would never talk about
1: that. But you do actually talk about
2: that. In which case, Deck, we're very sorry for the last 10 minutes of the show.
0: What you're talking about.
2: I love this one from Dara. I don't need to know about your great-great-grandmother's 210th heavenly birthday on Instagram. The phrase heavenly birthday now sends me. I don't like that one.
0: Caroline says one. A friend at work talked about switching her electricity and heating provider for half an hour and then went on to talk about her bins for the other half an hour. This is none of my business.
1: That's like a conversation, Carol, you would have.
0: I was actually thinking, I was like, that is like, you will not believe how much money I saved.
2: That's what happens in the songs.
1: Exactly. Paddy says, things I don't need to know are that you have the sniffles on a Thursday because you're going to be sick on the Friday of a long weekend. Just get sick and shut up a bit.
2: So true. That's good.
1: I do that.
2: There's a lot coming in about the amount of calories and stuff. Someone else says, I don't need to know what your Strava route is.
0: Can I add one in the fitness kind of realm? I don't need to know anyone's sleep score. I don't care.
2: Yeah. Or your recovery score.
1: I don't need to know my own.
0: Yeah. That's actually true.
2: Either do I. Paul's on the line. Hi, Paul.
3: Morning, lads. How's things?
2: We're good. What do you not need to know about?
3: Well, I don't need to know how people pretend to be only waking up when they've set their camera up in the corner for them to get ready with me and jump back into bed, take off the covers, have a big stretch, get up out of bed, start opening the curtains before they make their bed.
0: Can I ask you, Paul, do you follow Roz Purcell by any chance?
1: No, Paul. When we heard that you possibly did not like this, right? Everyone went on my Instagram to try find an example of this. I haven't done it. But I know exactly what you're talking about. Not yet. I agree because I have seen a lot of people online where it's dark, the light switches on and they wake up. And I am like, but you already set the tripod up.
3: We already know how a camera works. You have to get up and turn it on. It's not like you do this in your sleep automatically.
2: Paul's a straight shooter. No, I like it.
0: He's right. It's very, very performative, that whole thing. Paul, good on you. He's taken on the influencer industry and he's dead right too as well.
2: Good man.

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0: You're listening to 2FM Breakfast with Carl, Roz and Ash. How are you getting on? We hope you're having a great morning so far. On yesterday's show, Roz brought Roz's Randoms. And if you've never heard this before, it's where Roz brings random facts about a random topic. But even yesterday was pretty random by Roz's standards. Chins. Have a listen to this.
1: It is 24 minutes past nine and it's time for Roz's Randoms.
2: The part of the show where I pick a random subject and I tell you five interesting facts about it. Today we're doing chins.
0: Chins!
1: Chins!
2: Yeah.
1: You kind of forget about chins.
2: Yeah, you would.
0: Don't you be looking at me now and using the plural of chin. All right? You know what I mean?
2: Chin. Anyway, chins are unique to humans. No other living primate or early human relative has a chin, essentially. It's a modern thing.
0: Really?
2: Yeah, it is. So why we got chins? I went down a bit of a rabbit hole. There's a few different theories. My favourite one is the spandrel theory. Many researchers believe the chin is a byproduct from us basically not needing to chew as much. So our jaws, I suppose, got smaller, but it left a small projection, aka our chin.
1: Why do we not need to chew as much if we weren't eating bark and stuff, nice soft things?
2: Yeah, but we were probably like having to eat like just big things of meat off bones and stuff.
1: Right.
0: Which actually you'd need a bit of a flatter face for that, because you need to get in closer
1: to the bone.
0: No, genuinely, I'm actually being serious here. Okay. There's physics involved here.
2: Okay. Now, as you grow and as you age, your nose, your ears, they get bigger. We know that.
1: Mm-hmm. Yeah.
2: But your chin actually gets smaller. It's good news for you, girl.
1: No, I don't think this is good news. This is a problem because your chin then dissolves into your neck and then you've one of those turkey chins.
2: Yeah, it essentially goes under bone reabsorption, which is a loss of mass causing the chin to shrink and lose its sharp definition.
0: So hang on, it basically means that every time you look at yourself when you get older, even if you're looking at yourself in the mirror, it's like you've opened your selfie camera but you're looking down at the phone.
2: Exactly, your chin is getting smaller and weaker and your nose and your ears are getting bigger. It's not good.
1: When I was in school, everyone used to do this thing where you'd like look up to the sky and then purse your lips, and it was an exercise so as not to get a big flabby
2: chin. That's a very D4 thing to do in a Kildare school.
0: I'm going to do that. Make sure I keep it.
2: The phrase chin. Take it on the chin. Come on now, you know
0: this
2: one.
0: It's surely to do with boxing.
2: Yes, 100%. So the phrase comes from obviously boxing, referring to a fighter's ability to stand up and directly be able to take a physical blow.
0: Wow.
2: Take it on the chin.
1: Oh, very cool.
2: Yeah. And lastly, one of the most famous chins in the world.
1: Now, guys,
2: you're not going
1: to
2: get this.
1: No,
2: you're not. Now, this is a rabbit hole if anyone wants to go down. They like history. Charles II of Spain, the most extreme example of the Habsburg jaw. So the family was so inbred over 200 years. He had a giant chin.
1: Googling. Wow.
2: Straight away. No, honestly, if you want to look up something in industry, interesting, the Habsburg family tree. It's a wild ride, lads.
0: Maybe we should get that for random someday.
2: I think so. I think we
0: like to see that.
1: They should do a movie about them, call it Jaws.

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2: But now it is 6:30. Time to head over to the newsroom and get the headlines.

0: It's hard to say that I'd rather stay awake when I'm asleep, because my dreams are bursting at the seams.
1: Good morning, this is 2FM Breakfast. You are with Carol, Roz and Aisling. On yesterday's show, I was telling the guys about an important meeting that I had to attend to pertaining to my marriage and how I sort of fluffed it up a little bit. Have a listen. I had to go to an interesting and formal meeting yesterday with my fiancé Alex. It was called a marriage of convenience appointment. So anyone who's ever gotten married, I suppose in the last like maybe decade or more, I'm not sure how long the process is going on, will know that no less than 3 months before your wedding, you have to go to a thing called a marriage appointment. We both did ours recently, Rob.
2: You get your green book.
1: Where you get your green book. However, because Alex is American, we had to do an extra meeting called a marriage of convenience appointment or interview to prove that he's not trying to sponge a European passport off me or I'm not trying to sponge a green card off him.
2: How do you prove that?
1: So I feel like there's no kind of official way to prove it other than, you know, you gave all your documents, yada, yada, yada. But it was essentially an interview to see how well we knew each other.
3: I have an idea how you could prove that. Show them your marathon times.
2: Yeah.
3: He's been holding you back for years and you would not be doing that unless you were going to marry him. And you were in love.
1: This is a theory that Roz is spinning, which she's correct on. Slows me down.
2: It sounds like an Irish governmental version of Mr. and Mrs.
1: This is exactly what I have described it as. So I was saying it's basically like a very serious version of All-Star Mr. and Mrs.
2: Yeah.
1: So we went in and the woman that we were dealing with was very nice and we had a little brief chat with her and then she said, okay, Aisling, can you leave the room now and I'm going to chat to Alex. And he was in there for about 20 minutes.
2: Now, I remember having to leave the room when I was doing my initial marriage appointment with my wife, Ash.
1: Really?
2: Yeah. I remember we had to do it separately.
1: That was probably because she was

0: Jeez, isn't that bad? And I was like, God, I actually can't really remember. Wow. But anyway, I got that one right. Then she asked me for the full layout of our apartment.
1: What?
0: I had to say then, of course, that, oh yeah, well, there's no door between the bedroom and the rest of the apartment, only a curtain. And she said, oh yeah, Alex said the curtain as well.
2: Yeah, there you go. It's actually more a beaded curtain.
0: So then she goes, where do you like to go out to eat? Can you list some of your favourite restaurants? Maybe a Chinese restaurant. And I was like, Hang Dai? Yeah. And she goes, and maybe a vegetarian restaurant? I go, a Cornucopia? Yeah. And she was like, and what'd be your favourite pubs in Dublin? I was like, straight away, Kyo's and Bo's. Yeah, grand. Got all that right. Then she asked me, of course, the kind of serious question of, are you receiving payment for in compensation for marrying this person? I said, what? I wish.
2: Yeah.
0: That would actually be better.
2: Good answer.
0: However, the hardest question she asked me was, what is Alex's date of birth? And I completely froze, panicked, and then gave Beyonce's birthday.
2: No, you didn't. No, what? You didn't.
0: In my defense, she's born the day before Alex.
2: You gave Beyonce's birthday.
0: I go, yeah, the 4th of September, 1981. And then I go, sorry.
2: No,
0: that's Beyonce's date of birth.
2: Marriage is off, I don't believe you.

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0: morning. What's the story? You're listening to 2FM Breakfast with Carol, Roz and Ash. Now, on yesterday's show, one of our favourite segments, it's Shart.
1: Ah, we love Shart.
2: Yeah, it's where we shout out brilliant businesses all around the country. So, if you're listening to this now and you're thinking, hang on a minute, I'd love some promo for my business, you can get in touch with us during the show at any stage. Just Shart with the name of your business to 51552 or 0871 879 200.
1: Shart was particularly chaotic yesterday. Have a listen back. And it is time for Shart, our slightly hurried ad radio team. If you haven't heard this before, it needs an explanation.
0: It sure does. Essentially, we ask you, small businesses across Ireland, to get in touch. We randomly pick three and create a bespoke ad for them in, I'd say, about 15 minutes. It's a lot of stress behind the scenes.
1: Oh, it is.
0: We're very frantic. And then we perform them live, which is what we're going to do right now.
2: The reason why, as well, it's so pressurised is we genuinely want to give a proper shout out to any businesses we're featuring. So we would say before we start this, please do check out any of these brilliant businesses if you have a chance to. If they're close by, go in and buy their stuff or check them out online, whatever it might be.
1: Yeah. Well, I'll kick it off. Go
2: please.
1: On. Okay.
2: Please.
1: So the business that I have chosen was sent in by Aoife McGonigal. Or sorry, was sent in by Kevin, but it's run by Aoife McMonigal. And it's called Whistler's Dog Groomers. It's based in Quigley's Point in County Donegal. That is all the information we've gotten about Whistler's Dog Groomers. So here is my bespoke ad for them.
3: You're looking great, Fluffy, aren't you, doggy? Your tail is so smooth. Hang on, Fluffy, where are you going? Oh, don't be running off like that. We would have had to call the wee Garda Síochána Conna on the... Mom, what the hell is with all the whistling? Oh, I don't know.

0: brought Fluffy to the groomers today, and I can't stop whistling since. Mom, what was the name of the groomer? Whistlers?
1: Oh, don't mind that, you'll be grand after a wee trip to Whistlers. The dog groomers at Quigley's Point in Donegal. In fact, you'll be better than grand. You'll be wonderful.
2: I have absolutely

0: Others. Now whoever has a rattle gets to talk.
1: Hi, I'm Siobhan. I love my baby, but my God, the dad is a head-wrecking prune.
2: Mum's a word.
0: Be quicker, guys.
1: Hi, I'm Ursula. I miss my old life sometimes. I miss going out on the tear.
2: Mum's the word.
1: I'm Roisin. I'm just here to have a wee break from the kids.
2: Mum's the word.
0: Sometimes us mums also need to throw a strop, so join us. At mumtalks.ie.
2: Mum's the word.

0: Taylor Swift and Elizabeth Taylor here on 2FM Breakfast. It is 5 to 7.
1: It's kind of a confusing one. It would be very easy to say, that's Elizabeth Taylor with Taylor Swift.
0: It would, Carl.
1: Yeah, it
2: but
1: is
2: I'm
1: very, very
2: confusing. You should have just called it Elizabeth, because then it would have been Elizabeth Taylor Swift.
0: Yeah.
1: It would have been so much easier. Quick thing we need to address.
0: Yeah.
1: So obviously there's been a bit of a change this week. We're going till 10 o'clock, but it does mean that from 6 till 7, we've been bringing you the best bits of 2FM Breakfast for between 6 and 7.
0: Yeah, we thought that'd be brilliant now. People get to hear things that they didn't get to hear maybe after they got into work or wherever they were going.
1: But here's the thing. Here's the thing. When we always say this, and don't tell the rest of them, yous are genuinely our favourites.
0: Oh, yeah, absolutely. Uh-huh.
1: Because you're the ones making the effort. Yous are the ones actually keeping the country going. Do you know what I mean?
0: Mm-hmm.
1: So we thought to ourselves, we'll have a look at the feedback on the best bits. Not massive fans.
0: Not great.
2: You wouldn't be the biggest fans of the best bits. So from Monday, we won't be doing the best bits. It'll be us having the chats again.
1: Yeah. We've listened.
0: Yeah. And we wouldn't listen to any other group of listeners. You know, like the 8 to 9s. They can feck off.
1: Yeah.
0: We don't care what they want. We care about you guys, 6 to 7, the OGs.
1: Yes, absolutely. Yeah. So we'll be back with you having the chats from Monday as per normal, as per usual.
2: And you know what? You can send your thanks in now on 51552. Thank you so
0: much. Exactly. You're welcome.
2: Because, you know, that's us doing now a lot more work just for you guys.
0: It is indeed. Coming up in the next like 10-15 minutes, we're going to be chatting about Google Maps, because I have a Google Maps based conspiracy theory.
2: Amazing. You know I love the conspiracies.
1: Yeah.
0: And so we would love to know, have you kind of spotted any anomalies on Google Maps, like maybe things being labelled not what they should be, or taking you weird routes that don't make sense? We would love to hear them on 0871879200.
1: Do you know what? You've literally twigged a memory. There's a park in Dublin near Churchtown, I'm going to find it, but it has a mad name on Google Maps.
0: And it's not the real name.
1: It's not the real name. It's something like a 3-in-1 park or something like that.
0: We take everything on Google Maps as gospel, but all might not be as it seems. 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
3: It's 7 o'clock. Good morning. I'm Emma Cunahan. The US President Donald Trump has predicted the war in Iran will be over very quickly, while Iran says it's still considering US proposals. A senior Iranian official has described the plans as more of a US wish list than a reality. It's reported that the US is proposing a formal declaration to ending the war while leaving unresolved key US demands that Iran suspend its nuclear program and reopen the Strait of Hormuz. During a news conference in the Oval Office, President Trump hinted at further military action if Iran rejected the proposals, but claimed that its leaders wanted to strike a deal.
4: Now we're doing well. Now we have to get what we have to get. If we don't do that, we'll have to go a big step further. But with that being said, they want to make a deal. We've had very good talks over the last 24 hours, and it's very possible that we'll make a deal. Yeah, please.
3: The Department of Health says plans are being

0: store level, but will also say that solving the question of age assurance does not absolve apps of the need to ensure that teens have age-appropriate experiences. Chair of the Oireachtas Committee on Children and Equality, Ciara Keogh, said members are looking forward to hearing from the platforms about what they are doing to protect children and young people from harmful content.
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3: Dry with sunny spells this morning, but showers becoming more widespread this afternoon, and top temperatures 11 to 15 degrees.

0: today.
1: Yeah, oh, Roz up today.
0: I'm very excited.
1: I don't think you are. I think I'm up today.
0: No. I'm up today. Okay. I'm up against Cara. You had your shot on Friday and you missed it.
1: This is today's Thursday.
2: She is fighting with each other to try and beat me.
1: It's definitely me. We're also going to be talking about Google Maps conspiracy theories in a few minutes' time after Milky and Mulgrave, Just the Way You Are. This is 2FM Breakfast.

0: Milky and Mulgrave, Just the Way You Are on 2FM Breakfast. You're with Carl, Roz and Aisling. It is 8 minutes past seven and I want to talk about Google Maps and a conspiracy theory that I have. And I may not be the only one because there's a story in the news today about a road in Toronto. It's a one-way street and apparently an error on Google Maps has caused loads of people to go up it the wrong way, essentially. It was causing all sorts of havoc. They didn't know why tons of people were driving the wrong way up the one-way street. And then they realised Google Maps, some update, was sending everybody up the street the wrong way. So that kind of leads me on to say that sometimes Google Maps be wrong. And recently I uncovered something that I think would be a massive Google Maps based conspiracy. So I was walking from work here to my granny's house.
1: Yeah.
0: And I was looking

0: There you go, that is Ava Max, Kings and Queens here on 2FM Breakfast, coming up on 19 minutes past 7. Now, have the two of you figured out and sorted out who is on Beat That today?
1: It didn't help that I thought today was Tuesday. So I definitely am not the one to trust in terms of who goes when.
0: How did you even think it was Tuesday?
1: I don't know.
0: It's not even like the bank holiday could mess you up and you might think it was when. Today's Thursday.
2: Yeah, you're 2 days behind.
0: This is madness.
1: They both begin with T.
0: This is absolute madness.
2: Roz and I had a massive fight earlier live on air about whose go it was. It is my go, and I'm happy about it because I had a song in mind. It was a song I heard yesterday for the first time in ages, and I just thought, oh, yes. So I feel really good about it. It's cheesy.
0: What a sell.
2: It's fun.
1: Shut
2: cheesy.
1: Up.
2: Come
0: what
2: on
0: now. What a sell.
2: It plays
0: yes.
2: Next.
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3: Nene just cut me after, Ash. Are we still having a fight?
4: Yeah, she's...
3: It's just the way the station goes.
4: She's very competitive
3: like
4: today.
3: Boom over here, Ash Bond. Anyway, it's 7:22. It is time for Beat That, the part of the show where we choose a track that's going to get you in the mood, get your morning off to a great start.
4: When we say in the mood for the day ahead, not in the mood for anything else.
3: Get your mind out of the gutter.
4: That'd be a great item, though. We should do that.
5: We're not doing that.
4: We should definitely do
5: the
4: that.
5: The song that I'm up against today was picked by Carl yesterday. Sounds like this.
4: Can I just say something? I think I've become a silent king of this game.
3: You can't christen yourself the king.
4: Someone else
5: has to bestow that upon you, and it has to be one of the listeners. But I will say you've been doing pretty well.
4: I consistently win,
3: Carol,
4: these days.
3: You have been christened the rooster.
4: Listen.
3: You can't be king whatever rooster.
4: Put a crown on this rooster and he's happy. That's all I'll say.
5: I'm extraordinarily confident that you're going to be knocked off the top spot today with the song that I've picked. Yeah, and it's up to you to vote for Carol or Ashling on 51552. This song is Joy.

0: and gentlemen, five colours in her hair.
1: I don't care what happens. That's annoyed me.
0: That was bliss.
1: What a stupid song.
0: That was 2 minutes and 53 seconds of bliss.
1: Do you know what? It's exactly a kind of song that you would play. It's like the closest you'll get to being able to play something from the Grease soundtrack on this station.
0: Oh, I'll get there someday. I think
1: the stage school energy off that song has annoyed me.
2: The bang of Ash off that song, but also, Carol, your song yesterday was pretty shy.
1: Well,
2: it was.
1: The two years.
2: Anyway,
1: is that a clue?
2: Rosie says McFly trumps everything. Ash for the win. Someone else says Ash 100%. Brian says yes, Ashbon. Tunage, Mouse and the Lads.
1: Mouse
2: Sorry,
1: and the
2: Rooster.
1: Lads. I'm
2: the
1: disappointed
2: hen laid
1: news
2: her
1: now.
2: Eggs. Get in.
1: I'm disappointed news. Hang on, you're making it out like no one's voted for me at all. There's a few people saying

0: That is Choosing Texas here on 2FM Breakfast. In a few minutes' time, we'll be going through your Google Maps conspiracy theories, so keep them coming in on 087 187 9200.
1: But now it's 7:30, time to head over to Emma in the newsroom and get the headlines.
2: Good morning. US President Donald Trump has predicted the war in Iran will be over very quickly, but Iran says it's still considering US proposals. It's reported the White House has drawn up a 14-point memo of understanding which could set a framework for nuclear negotiations. The Department of Health says plans are being put in place to care for two Irish nationals on board a cruise ship that is at the centre of the deadly Hanta virus. The vessel is currently on its way to Tenerife from Cape Verde, and passengers will be evacuated on Monday. And representatives of tech companies Meta, TikTok, Snapchat, Google and Microsoft will today appear before the Oireachtas Committee on Children and Equality to discuss online safety. The meeting comes amid increasing concerns over addictive designs, algorithms, AI and deepfakes. The weather forecast, most areas will be dry but rain later and top temperatures of 11 to 15 degrees.
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4: With the Road Safety Authority. 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
5: There's been an incident Martin Inov a Guntenahir V in Westmeath on the M6 eastbound between Junction 3, Rochford Bridge and Junction 2, Kinnegad. It's affecting the left lane there. Gnóthach Gomá busy in Dublin on the M50 southbound around Junction 5, Finglas. An earlier incident there has been cleared. Igurquig in Cork, there's a queue on the M8 southbound for about a kilometre before the Dunkettle interchange, and busy in Galway on Bohorna Drive eastbound before the Tuam Road junction. Máisgeal tifen droch do gutsa dhuine, send us a text when it's safe to do so to 51552.
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and Sapphire here on 2FM Breakfast. You are with Carl, Roz and Aisling. It is 7:35. Earlier on in the show, I was telling you about Google Maps based

0: Cara, you were mentioning that there's a park near your house that's called something weird, and Willem got in touch saying a park near my house, usually called Badger's Glen but sometimes Little Park, was labelled by Google Maps as Crispy Chicken Park.
1: So
0: for years
1: I drive by this. This is in Churchtown in Dublin. And I remember I was just driving by one day and then I could just see Crispy Chicken Park. And I was like, what the hell is this? I'm also informed that this at one point was known as Jameson Gibson Park as well. So people
0: on maps. No way.
1: People have been renaming it. So there must be ways to rename things. Is it a bit like Wikipedia?
2: I think so. Because Nathan said there's a conspiracy. Someone in Google is changing all the gaffes in Crumlin to Kimmage. Almost all of Crumlin is now Kimmage on Google.
1: No way.
0: Wow.
2: In Dublin.
1: Crazy.
2: As we all know, if you had the Dublin Monopoly board, Crumlin and Kimmage are side by side in the brown section.
1: I live close to that area, and can I just say there's some people labelling their houses as Dublin 6W, and it's like, no, my friend, you're Dublin 12.
0: And Sinead Gontouch said, my house number is 97, yet for some reason on Google Maps it says 139.
1: Mad.
2: And she actually sent a screenshot and it goes 91 93 95 139.
0: Wow.
2: 99.
1: But hey, hang on, is there some way that we can contact someone in Google to get these things fixed? Maybe we could become like the conduit for change.
2: Yes,
0: if you're listening, let us know. We'll get in touch with us on 51552. I have a bit of an anomaly that I have found on Google Maps.
2: Okay,
0: now, it's a bit don't ask how I found this. There is a place called the Bean Flicker.
1: Shut up.
0: I'll show you a photo. I have a screenshot.
1: No way. And is this a cafe?
0: A 5-star rating.
1: So what is it? Is it a cafe called the Bean Flicker?
0: It's near a place called Colon.
1: No way.
2: No, it's not.
1: No, it's not.
2: What is it though?
1: Where is this? I'm going to visit
2: it. Is it a business?
0: It has a coffee sign. But I can't see any business details.
1: Producer John John, please. If we personally pay for this ourselves, can we do a show live from the Bean Flicker? Please.
2: Any more conspiracies regarding Google Maps, get in touch. 087 187 9200. We'll be organising our transport to the Bean Flicker soon.

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2: Five Finger Death Punch, live in concert. 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

That is Stella Lefty. It's called Think About You here on 2FM Breakfast. Carl, Roz and Aisling with you. A few more messages to get to on the back of Google Maps conspiracy theories. I was saying that I thought that a tech bro had configured the settings so that I wouldn't walk down his road because it looked like

0: allegedly for that one, yeah. Right, we'll put that to bed and say, you never know.
1: You never know, but listen, we might revisit it at some stage. But you know what we need to visit right now? A to Z quiz. It happens in only a few minutes' time.
2: Yeah, we had a great run yesterday again.
3: Oh God, I can't think of it. Get the question again.
1: What? Oh, is the surname of US talk show host Conan?
2: Oh, you're so close.
1: Conan O'Brien.
0: Do you know him?
3: I would be big into American talk shows.
0: Fair enough. That was Adrian with Conan O'Brien.
1: We'll say.
2: She gave her a great clue. You said, think of the chocolate lady, Lily O'Brien.
0: Yeah.
1: It was a better run than the clip made it out to be. It was, we were at the point where we were getting stuck there. But mm-hmm. It was a great run. And we want one of you to play today and have an absolutely brilliant run all the way to Z and to win yourself €10,000. So if you want to get involved, give us a text now, A to Z to 51552 or 087 187 9200.
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17: It's 8 o'clock. Good morning. I'm Emma Cunahan. US President Donald Trump has predicted the war in Iran will be over very quickly, but Iran says it's still considering US proposals. A senior Iranian official has described them as more of a US wish list than a reality. It's reported that the US is proposing a formal declaration to ending the war while leaving unresolved key US demands that Iran suspend its nuclear program and reopen the Strait of Hormuz. During a news conference in the Oval Office, President Trump hinted at further military reaction if Iran rejected the proposals, but claimed its leaders did want to strike a deal.
18: Now we're doing well. Now we have to get what we have to get. If we don't do that, we'll have to go a big step further. But with that being said, they want to make a deal. We've had very good talks over the last 24 hours, and it's very possible that we'll make a deal. Yeah, please.
17: The Department of Health says plans are being put in place to care for two Irish nationals on board a cruise ship that is at the centre of the deadly hantavirus. The vessel is currently on its way to Tenerife from Cape Verde and passengers will be evacuated on Monday. Both Irish citizens are currently asymptomatic but will likely need to quarantine and be closely monitored on their return. Representatives from tech companies representing Facebook, Instagram, Snapchat and TikTok will today appear before the Oireachtas Committee on Children and Equality to discuss online safety. Committee Chair Ciara Keogh said the meeting comes amid ongoing concerns over addictive designs, algorithms, AI and deepfakes. Here's our work and technology correspondent Brian O'Donovan.
19: In their opening statement, representatives from Snapchat parent company Snap are expected to tell the committee that while they see real value in stronger age-appropriate requirements and robust oversight, legislation cannot do everything, with well-resourced education, youth and mental health services vital for supporting teens. Meta is expected to repeat its preference for age verification at the App Store level, but will also say that

0: Solving the question of age assurance does not absolve apps of the need to ensure that teens have age-appropriate experiences. Chair of the Oireachtas Committee on Children and Equality, Ciara Keogh, said members are looking forward to hearing from the platforms about what they are doing to protect children and young people from harmful content.
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3: Most areas dry with sunny spells at first, but showers becoming widespread during the afternoon and top temperatures of 11 to 15 degrees.
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6: We have reports of a breakdown on the M50 southbound between Junction 7, that's Lucan, and Junction 9, Red Cow, Thúrada, Timpel na Háite Sun. Elsewhere, there's a queue on the Leopardstown Road eastbound between the M50 roundabout and the Brewery Road Junction. Igorkig Gnóthach, busy in Cork on the North City Link Road inbound from the Pope's Road Junction to the Quays. Agus Dietach Muileve Earth, you could be delayed on the Ennis Road in Limerick if you're travelling in the direction of the city, as it's slow there now from Lansdowne Park to Union Cross. Agus Mahosh Gilthafen Droch, the Gutsa Dune, send us a text when it's safe to do so to 51552.
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7: In rugby, Hannah O'Connor says Ireland need to finish off their Women's Six Nations campaign with two home wins to back up their fighting talk. Scott Beaman's side have finished third behind perennial champions England and France in the last two seasons, but they've only won two games in each of those campaigns. And in football, Paris Saint-Germain will play Arsenal in the Champions League final after they drew 1-0 with Bayern Munich in the Allianz Arena to seal a 6-5 aggregate semi-final victory. For more sports news, head to rte.ie/sport.
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9: Well, what's the story? It is Carl, Roz and Ash. Welcome to the show. It is 5 minutes past eight.
10: Yeah, on the way in a little while, we have What's in Carl's Mouth. This is a brand new item where you have to guess what is in my mouth. And can I just say straight off the bat, it's already begun. People are coming up to me. People are DMing me saying, go on, what's in your mouth? I'm not telling you.
9: Someone came up to me yesterday and asked what was in Carl's mouth. And I said, I can't tell you.
7: People, I do kind of think you're the type that would crack.
10: People in the office, go on, tell us. You can tell us. I'm like, no, I'm not telling you.
7: God, you'd think they'd have a bit more respect for such a game.
10: Yeah. Outrageous.
7: Today, if you can correctly guess what's in Carl's mouth, you will win yourself €200. The money keeps rising until it's won. So if you want to come on and guess today, you just got to text the word mouth with your name to 51552. We've had some great players, so we have so
10: far. We absolutely have. And you can also pick something for me to say while I have the item in my mouth to kind of help you along.
7: Exactly.
10: Just to get some speech out of me when I'm kind of inhibited.
7: Sounds like you're a bit inhibited.
10: Yeah, yeah, exactly.
7: So, mouth to 51552.

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3: Well, on the line this morning, we've got Brian. Now, Brian, what's your middle name? I have it in front of me, but I'm just confirming with you.
4: My middle name is Mary.
3: How did that happen?
4: My mother would say it's for religious reasons, but I'm the youngest of three boys, so you can do the math on it.
5: Ah, okay.
0: As in she wanted a girl?
4: I don't know, maybe.
5: Is there a significant...
4: Call me Mary
0: sorry, I'm just confused.
5: Is there a significant person in the family called Mary, or is it literally just for the religious reasons that you mentioned?
4: I think it's just a religious reason.
0: Gas. When my mom was making her confirmation, she told the bishop or whatever, the name I'm picking is Helen. And he goes, well, you have to have Mary as well. So you'll be Mary Helen. So they really did want Mary in there.
5: Wow. Would she not have stuck a T in there somewhere and just made you Marty? It's close enough.
3: Oh, yeah. That's true. I mean,
4: I know. I have a friend, Marty. Oh, well, my computer boys in secondary school got a good laugh out of it anyway. So that's the main thing.
3: Right, yeah, well, we love it.
0: We do.
3: And that was a nice random fact for that. So you're from Cork, and I believe you've brand new 6-month-old twins.
4: Yeah, no, I'm actually from Tip, but we're going down to visit friends in Cork, and yeah, we're 6-month-old twins.
3: Okay, even better.
0: Did
3: you're
0: you
3: from
0: not recognise the Tipperary
3: no, I
0: accent,
3: Ross? Well, I noticed he didn't have a Cork accent.
0: Ah, she's a phony.
3: There you go.
5: Come here. What's it like being in that scan when they say there's two heartbeats?
0: Yeah.
4: It's mad. We were absolutely delighted. No, it's great.
0: Oh my God.
4: Didn't realise the amount of work in it at the time, but
0: yeah.
5: Correct answer on national radio.
3: Well done.

0: S is a large bandage used for holding an injured arm.
1: Sling.
0: What T is Australia's only island state?
1: Tanzania.
0: Keep going.
2: Keep going.
1: Tasmania.
0: What U is a small guitar popular in Hawaii?
1: Oh, ukulele.
2: Yeah, we got to T, and you know what? You were flying through them. You obviously got held up a little bit at T, but you were taking breaks before answering them, and that eats into your time, which I know you were thinking. You were really fast answering, but you was just there like,
0: Do you know what it was? The speed came. The speed wasn't there from the very beginning. It just, you ramped up into it.
3: But that was seriously good.
1: Mad. I felt like I was going really fast. You were
0: once we got down to about, I'd say, E or F, you were absolutely flying. The first few, there was just slight pauses, but that was a great performance.
2: And with this game, you need to come in hot.
3: You do, yeah. Can I apologise on behalf of Carl? We did try and train him on tapenade.
0: Tapenade, yeah. I will say I am reading at a ridiculous speed. So if
1: I know you did very well, Carl.
3: But you didn't stumble on that one.
2: We're so close.
3: That was really good, Brian.
1: No, thanks, Brian.
3: Really, really good. You are firmly streaker of the week with the letter T. So you're on track to €200 by Friday, hopefully. We've also got some news just in that Joseph Plunkett, you know, one of the 1916 lads, his middle name was Mary.
0: No way!
1: Yeah, more common than you think.
3: Joseph Mary Plunkett.
0: Wow. There you go.
3: So you're not alone, Brian.
0: Go on, Brian Mary. Good Have company. A good one.
3: Bye-bye.
1: All right, thanks, Brian.
3: Good luck coming on. See you later.

0: That is Dracula here on 2FM Breakfast. Just gone 20 past 8.
1: In about 15 minutes time, we'll be playing What's in Carol's Mouth for the third time.
2: And shortly, I have my end story. And today I'm revealing a real character in The Devil Wears Prada. Ooh. And she's got some juice for us.
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0: Now, The Devil Wears Prada, the second part of the movie is out currently. And those of you who maybe don't know it, it follows the main character, Andy. She's an aspiring journalist who takes on a job as a personal assistant to Miranda Presley, editor-in-chief of an elite fashion magazine, Runway. Now, it's widely recognised that this is actually about Vogue, and the character Miranda is based off Anna Wintour.
1: Yes.
0: Right? Because the author, Lauren Weisberger, previously was a junior assistant for Anna at Vogue.
1: I only found this out recently.
0: Oh, yes.
2: Okay.
0: Yeah, and there's another character in the movie, a very famous one. There's kind of like four main characters. There's Andy, there's Miranda,
1: yeah.
0: There's Emily, one of Miranda's other assistants, and then Andy's partner, okay? So fans of the movie will know Emily. She is one of the main characters in it, and she's also played by Emily Blunt.
1: Which makes it easy to remember.
0: It really does. And essentially, the Emily has now come forward and she says, yes, I am the character that this is all based off.
1: Real life Emily.
0: I am the real life Emily.
2: Now, tell me just about Emily in the movie. Is she like kind of nice, not nice?
1: Oh, well, particularly in the second movie, which I saw last week, she's an absolute wagon.
0: Yeah, and she does not. So she's on a podcast and she talks about how when the book was released, Anna Wintour called her into her office and said, come in. And she came in, she said, there's a book. We're both in it. You come off worse than me.
2: Oh, God.
0: Yeah. So how scary would that be?
1: So scary.
0: However, she's come out now to the public and she's done a podcast explaining herself and explaining why she might have not come across so well.
3: I definitely told her a million girls would kill for the job.
1: That was your line?
3: That was definitely my line, because I actually really believed that. And I knew that she didn't necessarily want to be there. I think this idea that the Emily character is not very pleasant or nice or seems high-strung is because I probably was not very nice, and I probably was high-strung because I felt like I was having to do her job as well. So for me, that was really frustrating.
1: Oh,
0: yeah.
1: That's spicy. So she's actually kind of taking responsibility but throwing a little bit of shade.
0: Exactly.
1: As well.
0: So that is Leslie Framar. I think that's how I pronounce her name. And she basically came out to be like, yeah, I might come across bad in the book because I was doing her job because she was too busy writing a book about us.
2: It did seem like she was being really nice, and then it was like, and under the bus.
0: Exactly. Yeah. I love it.
1: I love it.
0: What? She's exactly like the Emily I pictured in my head.
1: Yeah, she lived up to the hype.

0: Man and Feel It Still on 2FM Breakfast. Carl, Roz and Aisling with you, 8:34, and it's time to play a game called What's in Carl's Mouth.
1: It's exactly what it says on the tin. We were looking for you to come on air and basically give Carl a sentence. He's going to say it and you have to guess what's in his mouth. The prize pot today is €200. And first up, we've got Ollie. Ollie, what is the line you'd like to hear Carl say? Ollie?
2: Can I help?
3: Huh? Are you all right, Ollie? Are you okay?
0: Well, your line isn't great.
3: What planet are you on? Let's get Ollie back on the line.
0: Okay, we're going to work out Ollie's line and we'll go to Kira first. Kira, hello. What would you like Carl to say?
4: Off goes Leclerc. True goes Hamilton.
3: Oh, a classic line from the Formula One world. Okay. Off goes the clock. True goes Hamilton.
0: That was horrible. Kira, what do you think's in Carl's mouth?
4: I think it might be a whistle.
3: A whistle? Absolutely not, Kira. You're as useless as Charles Leclerc. Good luck,
0: Kira. I'm very sorry about him, Kira. Next on the line, we've Alan. Hi, Alan.
5: Hi, how are you?
1: What's the line you'd like to hear Carl say?
5: How much wood would a woodchuck chuck if a woodchuck could chuck wood?
0: Oh, geez. Okay, that's a good one.
3: Apologies in advance if we hear something you don't want to hear. All right, Alan. How much wood would a woodchuck chuck if a woodchuck could chuck wood? That was all right.
1: That was pretty good. Alan, what do you reckon it is?
5: Is it a Wallace?
3: I forgot.
0: Come on, Alan, a wallet would be big.
3: Shame to you and your family. Good luck. See you later.
0: Okay, we're sorry, Alan. We're sorry. Thank you for playing. Okay, we're going to try Ollie again. Ollie, are you there? Are you all right?
6: Grand, yeah.
0: Much better. Ollie, what sentence would you like Carl to say? Come on, Ollie.
6: What is the easiest Wonderly Wagon?
0: What is the easiest way to Wonderly Wagon?
3: Okay. What is the easiest way to Wonderly Wagon?
0: Okay, we're going to need the signal to hold strong here, Ollie, for your guess. What's in Carl's mouth?
6: One more gosh.
3: My good God.
0: Your reception is shocking,
3: I don't care,
0: Ollie.
3: I don't care if he gets it right. He's not getting the money.
0: More go, Ollie.
3: No, good luck.
0: Oh, we're so sorry, Ollie. It wasn't happening today, but maybe another day.
3: You're all useless. You're not going to get it.
0: €250 on What's in Carl's Mouth tomorrow, which will come under a blanket in Dublin Airport. Here's Rihanna on 2FM Breakfast. Good morning.

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0: You feel good on 2FM Breakfast. It is 8:46. Good morning. Now it's time for this part of the show we like to call Heads or Fails. It's quickly becoming my favourite. Anyway, the premise is really simple. We bring you a story from the internet and we have approximately 15 minutes to come up with the best headline possible. Now, we want you involved in this, and for the best headline of the week, we have an amazing prize. We've teamed up with The Heritage, the stunning countryside resort in Killinard, County Leash, to give one lucky winner at the end of the week a chance to enjoy an amazing getaway.
1: Yeah, a two-night stay with dinner on an evening of your choice in Blake's Restaurant and breakfast each morning is included. The Heritage is the perfect midweek reset where the calm surroundings and luxury make it easy to switch off. There's the spa, there's a private cinema, the whole lot. Theheritage.com for all your details. So essentially, we want you to come up with a brilliant headline for this story.
2: Yep. Okay, so here we go. Make sure you're taking mental notes or physical notes for this, because we're going to go through the best headlines you can come up with just after 9 o'clock. Okay. This story is about Egmond Molina, who's a 49-year-old athlete from Aruba. So that's in the Southern Caribbean. He earned his 10th Guinness World Record title just recently.
1: Wow.
2: Molina pulled a 21,737... 21,737

0: 737 pound bus more than 65 feet using only his neck and a rope. Oh my good God. Hell. So 21,000 pound bus, basically 65 feet using his neck and a rope. The record attempt, it took place recently and it was officially declared he'd broken the world record for the heaviest vehicle pulled by the neck.
1: Oh wow, that's actually good. So it's not just like the heaviest bus, actually the heaviest vehicle.
0: So the previous record was 17,000 pounds. So he's kind of smashed
1: really
0: the record.
1: Smashed.
0: Yeah. He described the challenge as both physically painful and psychologically demanding because the rope compressed his airway while he pulled.
1: Wow.
0: That's awful. Okay. Melina said his achievements are dedicated to his children, Nigel, Egmund Jr., Benjamin and Adelina, and to the youth of Aruba. He called his records a tribute to my people and my family's enduring legacy.
1: Okay. What a legacy.
0: What a legacy it is.
1: You've got 15, 20 minutes to start thinking of good headlines. Get them into us on 51552 to be entered into that draw to win that amazing getaway.
2: 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Good morning.

0: Kennedy and Turnstile here on 2FM. We have abolished the 9 o'clock news. We'll be going into three big songs after this.
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9: Okay, time now for Play By Year here on 2FM Breakfast. 5 to 9, no news, just three absolute belters from what year, Roz Purcell?
10: We're going back to the year 2015, 10 years ago, and it was 11.
0: Well, 11.
10: 11 now, yeah. So just to refresh everyone's memory, it was the year of the online debate whether the dress was white and gold or blue and black.
0: Yeah.
10: It was also the year Ireland became the first country in the world to legalise same-sex marriage by popular vote.
9: Yeah.
10: And the phrase Netflix and chill was coined.
0: Oh, very good. Yeah, actually don't really hear that much anymore.
10: No, you don't.
9: I'm glad you didn't bring any death to the equation today.
0: Yeah, yeah, that was nice for a change. All right, we're playing you back to back mega tunes.
9: Maga.
0: Not mega tunes.
9: Wow, okay. All right.
0: From 2013, kicking off with Avicii.

0: association. Just say whatever comes into your head after each word I say, okay? Peace.
1: Long gone.
0: Home.
1: Alarm.
0: Window.
1: Motion sensors.
0: Front door.
1: Video doorbell.
0: Time.
1: 15 seconds.
0: Trevor, these words are supposed to be neutral.
1: They were, until PhoneWatch added all the good stuff to their alarms.
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5: Good morning. It is 7 minutes past nine here on 2FM. You are with Carol, Roz and Aisling, and we're about to go through our headlines from Heads or Fails.
6: Yeah, so just a little reminder of the story we were talking about. This was a story about Egmont.

0: There you go.
1: Dog life, hey, good. Dog life is good.
2: Yeah. Mm-hmm. My first one is a reference to Extreme Makeover Home Edition. It's Neck Driver, Move the Bus.
1: That's very
0: that
1: niche.
0: Is very niche.
1: Very niche.
2: My other one is stupid. It's Eggmund didn't crack. Like an egg.
1: Oh. Not too bad. It's weird. It's weird. Now let's get to the better headlines, which is usually the listeners. Jessica says, the neck of him.
0: Yeah.
2: Very good.
0: We did expect a few of them. That's good. Ariba Aruba, Buff Buster, Bus Bus. That's from Sinead.
2: That's very good.
0: That is
2: hard
0: good.
2: To say. Somebody says, Netflix and chill.
0: Netflix and chill.
2: Wow. Oh, Netflix and chill. Very,
0: very good.
2: Good.
1: That is good. Kieran says, double necker.
0: Double necker. I like that.
2: Like rubber
0: double,
2: necker?
0: No, double decker. Necker.
2: Oh, double decker.
0: Yeah. Yeah.
2: Very good. Too smart for me.
0: No name on this one, but I do like it. My neck, my bus. Now, can I be honest?
1: Yeah.
0: I think it'd be better if you said his neck, his back, pull that bussy there and back. That
1: Karen,
0: would be good.
1: No, your headlines are way too long. You'll never make it as a real journalist.
0: I think that's a good headline. Sorry,
2: the way that came out of you, like, unplanned, was very good. Someone says 46 sleigh.
1: I like that.
0: Yeah.
1: And then Garode says, neck knack has bus boy whacked.
2: Oh, that's very good.
0: But the winner, it comes from Chris Heffernan in Cork. He says, next level strength. That's very clever.
2: Very clever.
0: Clean, to the point. We love that. Well,

participants take on adaptive challenges testing strength and endurance. Now in their second year, the games are part of a broader project which started as a pilot scheme back in 2022 in Drogheda. Drogheda is a hot topic today. It's now a national project with programmes running in Navan, County Meath, Tipperary, Galway and across Dublin. And the games are hosted by the Irish Wheelchair Association. And this is gorgeous. So a participant, June Elliott, said she never thought she would ever be training in a gym. She said, "When the Irish Wheelchair Association asked me to join the Fitness Inclusion Project, I thought they were joking. I was thinking, what would I be able to do? But I use the weights and the bands and I'm already seeing a big difference since I started over a year ago. I'm able to do things that I never thought I'd be able to do, like holding a laptop. That is a big thing for me." 160 people participating. We'd love to know if you are, or anyone you know who may be listening is, 51552 or WhatsApp 087 187 9200, and the very best of luck if you are. Now this, I love this story. A French academic is under investigation for inventing a Nobel style prize for philology in order that he could then go on to win it. I had to look up what philology was. Again, I'm ashamed to say, I'm very ashamed this morning. I'm ashamed to say it is the study of language in written historical sources. That is what philology is. Florent Monteclerc from Eastern France was decorated with the gold medal of philology in 2016 at a ceremony held. It was held at the National Assembly in Paris and attended by ministers and Nobel laureates. But it was a fiction, as was the body that supposedly awarded it, the International Society of Philology, both apparently dreamed up by this man. This is giving Catch Me If You Can. I love this. The lengths people will go to. Investigators are now looking into the affair to see if any laws were broken, while the university where he taught for 20 years has suspended him indefinitely. Why do I feel sad about that? Like, he, it's not a great thing for him to have done, but I feel sad that he was suspended. Apparently the ruse started back in 2015 when a local paper carried the story. Local man on shortlist for Nobel. The report said that Monteclerc was down to the last five for the prestigious international award. From there, it went on to have an actual ceremony. Talk about growing legs. Talk about... There's a movie in that. I would watch it from start to finish. Okay. Senior Assassin. I was today years old, as the kids say, when I heard about Senior Assassin. Okay. Producer Adam is the kind of young, hip, really cool guy on the team. Listen, we all have to establish our roles. It's a brand new show. It's day three. We very much established Adam is the coolest. Okay, I've said it. I hadn't said it to his face before now. I'm looking at you now, Adam. You're the coolest of the team. Okay? He has drawn my attention to this. I know I'm getting on because I have TikTok. I have the app. I have a profile. But maybe 7 to 10 days could go by where I don't click into it. But Senior Assassin now has my heart. I've been watching this all morning. Basically, it's a game. And leaving certers are using it as a distraction, which we love to hear. Any bit of distraction from the stress, especially this time now. You're kind of in that, weighty around period where the oral exams are done, but the written exams still have to be done. And the sun is shining and you feel the injustice of not being able to go out and enjoy it when you need to study and do your bit. So anyway, what this is a Senior Assassin. It's a water sport elimination game. Players are assigned partners. And as a duo, you'll be given another.

This is great. Okay, we all know about people who go on. We're heading into the summer, right? Holiday season. You book your holiday. You go and you establish. Oh, okay, yeah. I'm very much staying in a place where there is going to be war over who puts a towel where, on what bed, at what time, and we need to figure out how we need to do this in order to get ahead of people. A German holidaymaker has successfully sued a tour operator after other hotel guests kept getting towels on the sun lounges before he could. He's been successful. So the unnamed man who travelled with his wife and two children to the Greek island of Kos, supposed to be a gorgeous place, he paid £6,200 for the break. Not cheap. Expecting a relaxing stay at a large resort hotel. Instead, the mornings were chaotic. It was chaos. It was a battle every single day. The family said that even when they got up as early as 6 a.m, like, lads, come on. 6 a.m. Most of the sunbeds had already been taken. Although the hotel apparently had this explicit ban on doing it, they kind of threw a blind eye to the people who were doing it. And so there was no real law or order around any of it. The court ultimately sided with the holidaymaker. So he paid £6,200, ruling that he was entitled to a partial refund of £850. OK, so he didn't get the full amount back. But £850 is not to be sniffed at. I think I would be happy if I had it in me, if I had the energy to actually pursue legal action. And I got 850 back. I think I'd be happy. The court did recognise the travel company didn't operate the hotel itself and could not guarantee access to some beds, but said it still had a responsibility to ensure there was an organisational structure in place that provided a reasonable ratio of loungers to guests. Are you one of these people who saves a bed? Are you? I'd like to hear from you, and if you can back it up and justify it. Or are you someone who is enraged by the people who do it? 51552. Do you know what? I'm not going to lie. I'm more interested in people, in hearing from people who do it. And if you think you have the right to do it and you're like, do you know what? I'm on holidays. I deserve to have a bed. Of course I'm going to get up and save one. Let me know. 51552 or WhatsApp 087 187 9200. Let's get some music from Noah Kahan.

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0: Mornings. It is Ciarán with you till 12 o'clock today. 51552 to text, or you can WhatsApp the show 087 187 9200. Now, we all know that sad feeling of your favourite TV show coming to an end. What must it be like when you're in the show? Well, Siobhan Cullen, who plays Caroline in The Dry, must be going through that at the moment as the last season goes to air. And Siobhan joins me on the line. Siobhan, good morning.
1: Hello, how are you?
0: I'm great, Siobhan. How are you?
1: I'm good, thanks, Ciarán. All's well.
0: Siobhan, where in the world are you?
1: I am back in Dublin, actually,
0: which is
1: really nice.
2: Yeah, it's lovely. Back for a couple of days to see some pals and catch up with family, so it's really nice.
0: Well, do you know what? I'm not going to go full Irish mammy anyway, but I'm absolutely delighted to hear you're relaxing.
1: Oh, thank you.
0: You have been a busy woman.
1: I have. Well, I've been really lucky. But it always appears that you're busier than you are. You might just get an influx of things coming out at the same time, which always is a bit of an illusion. But of course, you know, you've been filming these things over, you know, the course of a year or so. So don't worry, I'm getting plenty of rest.
0: So you're in your Zendaya era where they're all coming out at once. These projects
1: exactly.
0: You've been working on.
1: I mean, I have to say that's the first time I've been compared to Zendaya, but
0: I thought you might like it. I thought you might like it. Siobhan, okay, first and foremost, let's get this out of the way, right?

0: We should get into the dry though, and I would like to. So sorry, I'd like to pay you the highest compliment because basically it's very rare that my husband and I will find a series that both of us are absolutely bet into, and the dry has been that for us since day one. We adore sitting down to watch it. It's now into its third season. You play Caroline. Are you sad that this is the final season, or are you happy and feel like it's kind of the story has come to a nice conclusion?
1: Well, I'm really happy that we had, I suppose, the control of ending it the way that we wanted to, the way that Nancy Harris, the writer, how she wanted to end it. I'm really pleased. That's not often the case. Mm. So to get to make that decision is a real privilege. But yeah, on the flip side, we're all so sad to see it come to an end. It's been such a gorgeous three seasons, you know, over the guts of 5 years working together. And I mean, likewise, like same as you, I'm a genuine fan of the show. Like, I love the show. And I love making it. So it's going to be, yeah, a real loss.
0: Why do you feel like the show has really resonated with Irish audiences so well?
1: I think there's just something so relatable about it. Like, certainly when I first was given the script to audition, I felt like I knew all of those characters. I felt like, you know, there's a Caroline in my family. There's a, you know, an aunt. Like, you just are really recognizable, really clearly painted and created and crafted characters. And I think there is something, the humor that Nancy so brilliantly writes and Paddy Bradnock, our director, really kind of hones and fine tunes again, I think is just, he nails that kind of like dry, excuse the pun, humor that just seems to work with us.
0: Caroline, your

0: But it's a lot of fun, a lot of stunts, a lot of running around, a lot of swords. It's brilliant.
1: Oh my God. Are you doing your own stunts?
0: As much as I can. I'm like, please put me in. But of course, we have an amazing stunt team. And, you know, the more sort of dangerous stuff, they're like, sit down, Siobhan, you're not able for this.
1: Well, Siobhan, we're very proud of you.
0: That's so kind. I'm so proud of you.
1: You're amazing. We got a text in there from Donna saying The Dry, a masterpiece, absolute must watch. Siobhan, you are incredible. Thank you so much for joining us. Season 3, episode 3 is on RT1 tonight at 10:15, and all episodes are up on the RT player if you feel like a bit of a binge watch. Siobhan, mind yourself, enjoy your bit of time off in between your stunts, and thank you so much for chatting to us on TFM Mornings.
0: Thanks for having me. See you, Darren.
1: And we'll take a little break. We'll be back after this.
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3: 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Need a quick breather? Grab a snack and start your messing. RT.

0: precious kind of life and soul character, I often say the heart and the beating heart of our family, to somebody who was very socially withdrawn, and we watched her be stripped of pretty much everything that made her who she was, but everything that made her a human being as well. And it was really cruel and brutal, and I'm sure there's a lot of families across Ireland who have experienced that too, and we're just trying to bring hope to families all across the nation who have experienced the heartbreak of dementia and often feel really isolated and alone. And what better way to do that with felt than strapping a fridge to my back around the world's probably most famous marathon, most popular marathon. And it seemed to have worked. It gave us the launch pad then to come across to Ireland immediately after that. We caught a plane on that Sunday night after the London Marathon into Belfast, started in Antrim, and we've made our way across the counties. And I'm about to start day 12 now today here in Enniskillen in Fermanagh. We'll be in Cork on the 18th of May if people can get out and support. I've heard great things about the people of Cork. and we're expecting a huge backing, hopefully, from you guys. There's been quite a bit of county rivalry going on in terms of the numbers that have been showing out and the donations that have been going in. So, yeah, we're expecting good things from the people of Cork. So if you're listening, don't let the county down. Get yourselves out, and we'd love to see you.
1: Jordan, you're doing the most incredible job of spreading a message about something that I'm sure a lot of people haven't heard about before, frontotemporal dementia. Can you explain exactly what it is and what it does and how cruel it is, I suppose?
0: Sure, yeah. So in our case, it's familial frontotemporal dementia. So I'd say it's caused by a genetic variant. In our case, that would be the MAPT mutation. But frontotemporal dementia, it just in general, whether you carry a familial type or whether it's a normal type of dementia, frontotemporal tends to attribute to around 60% of cases under the age of 65. So it's typically early onset, happens to people younger in life. And it can quite often be behavioural, so symptoms, although a lot of people will often have this stigma attached to dementia that it's just memory loss. With my mum, as I mentioned, and other people living with FTD, it can start with behavioural changes and changes in personality, which can be really difficult and heartbreaking for families. People can often turn to becoming quite depressed, and that's why my mum was actually misdiagnosed with depression at one stage. People can also change where they become really aggressive. And it's a really difficult thing for families to navigate. You know, it's not just the person living with dementia who's losing who they are and their life, but also the people around them who it has a rippling effect on. And that's something that we're trying to echo. It's something that we're trying to educate people about, and also raise awareness of other types of dementia. You know, it's now you know, one of the world's biggest killers, and we're on a mission to change that. You know, in comparison to cancer, there was 90,000 clinical trials done since 2000 on cancer in terms of research, and there's only been 3,000 when it comes to dementia. And that's quite staggering, really, when you think about the amount of people who are losing their lives now to dementia, and how cruel it is, and how isolated, unsupported, and unseen families feel. So we're on this mission to continue making dementia visible, continuing being a voice for all those people devastated by it, and also educating those who are lucky enough not to have an experience living with dementia too.
1: Jordan, you have described your diagnosis as a license to live. What do you mean by that?
0: I think ultimately, you know, I'll go back to the 12th of September 2018, walking into the Birmingham Women's Hospital to my genetic consultant, delivering the worst news of my life, which is ultimately a terminal prognosis, you know, going off my extensive family history. And straight away, your perspective on life changes. And I've always, you know, thought about, you know, wanting to have an impact in the time that I have. Life's incredibly short for all of us. And we have to make the most of it. And I think, you know, I want to continue to keep my mum's flame alight as well. And I think using my diagnosis, although it's cruel, I often say to people, you know, you don't have a choice over the cards that you get dealt, but you have a choice at how you play your hand. And that's exactly what I'm trying to show people, that no matter if me and Kian have to live shorter lives, it doesn't mean that we can't live extraordinary ones and have a real impact on real people's lives, and pour a lot of positivity back into the world and reflect on the light and joy that my mum brought to this world, because we were very fortunate to have upbringing that we did through her and my dad and alongside my older sister too. So yeah, just want to

0: continue to build this legacy as the FTD brothers and a community that we've got behind us and what feels now like the whole nation of Ireland. So we cannot thank people enough for getting behind us. It's been truly special, and hopefully I make it to Dublin in one piece on the 28th of May. And if you can get to Dublin by hook or by crook, that'd be amazing.
1: It really does look like the entire nation are behind you, Jordan. Like the social media videos and photographs and clips are just incredible. If anyone hasn't seen it, head over and follow them at the FTD Brothers on social media. You're achy, you're in bits, basically, Jordan, is what you're describing to me. Physically, you're not great. Like, how do you stay motivated? And obviously, you've now cracked, am I right in saying you've cracked the £1 million mark with your fundraising?
0: Yeah, that's correct. So 2 days ago, we crashed through £1 million for this campaign alone, having set a lifetime kind of goal of £1 million before FTD takes our lives, which is absolutely incredible. But I think it's moved away from just the monetary target in itself. It's about the wider impact, for the reach that we're having all over the world on real people's lives living with dementia. And yeah, we want to continue that momentum. You know, we want to make real change in the world, and you know, just to see the amount of people that are giving up time, whether it be away from work, or the school children that are coming out onto the streets with the signs that they're making and the flags that they're waving, and we feel like we're creating a real buzz and bringing back human connection, which I think is really important, and having, although some sad conversations, some really great conversations with people in

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3: We're in Carrick-on-Shannon with Fáilte, Ireland, and we've been on lots of modes of transport.
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6: 11 o'clock. Good morning, I'm Emma Cunahan. As preparations continue in Tenerife for the expected arrival on Saturday of a cruise ship at the centre of the deadly hantavirus outbreak, the ship operators say there are no symptomatic individuals left on board. Two Irish nationals are among the 140 still on the ship after three were medically evacuated yesterday. Officials from the European Centre for Disease Control have boarded the vessel to assess the situation and support staff and passengers as they travel to the Canaries. The ECDC's Head of Emergency Preparedness and Response is Thomas Hoffman. He says a decision has yet to be taken as to whether passengers will be allowed to take commercial flights home.
7: No decision has been made on that yet. It also depends on the policies of the home country of those passengers. Some passengers might be repatriated immediately. Some others, there will be different procedures, and we need to look into the nationalities also of all those passengers to really make a tailored protocol for everyone.
6: An Oireachtas committee has heard that the HSE spent €127,000 on a bike shed at University Hospital Kerry. The Committee of Public Accounts is seeking an explanation as to the scale of the spend. Its chairman, Sinn Féin's John Brady, says they need to find out more about what seems to be an awful waste of money.
8: In my mind, it's an extravagant building to put a bike in. I'm shocked and horrified given what's occurring within the health service in terms of funding.
6: A temporary train station is to be constructed

0: News of a third film first emerged in 2023. Deadline's latest reporting claims salary negotiations with the cast were only recently figured out, allowing this one to go ahead. That second film went straight to streaming on Disney Plus. It's believed this new film could have a cinema release. I'm Connor Bean. I'll have more entertainment news at 12.
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4: Good morning. Welcome to the show. If you're just tuning in, it is Dearan with you until 12 o'clock today. You can text 51552. You can WhatsApp 087-187-9200. At this time of the show, every day, we are taking a look back at the catalogue of a particular artist and we're playing a song from them every day on the show. Now, we're marking the 20th anniversary of Snow Patrol's album, Eyes Open. Hugh, back at bass, please hit it. Yeah. Bit of Snow Patrol at this time every single day. Yesterday we played Just Say Yes. Today, we're going with a classic from their third album. This is Spitting Games on 2FM Mornings. Welcome to the show.

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0: deadly. 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Come, let's have fun, I know you like it. Turn up, get lit. Fash, you know I like it.
1: I like it, I like it, I like it, I like it, I like it, I like it, I like it.
0: Take me back to the time when we party all night. Ain't no stopping this vibe till we turn off the lights. DJ, turn the volume to the max. It's making me high, it's giving me life. Take me back to the time when we party all night. Ain't no stopping this vibe.

0: it's a real mixture of stuff. As soon as I started thinking about changing my contraception, I was kind of bombarded with a huge amount of content. Some of it is really great. There are so many brilliant educators who are teaching about contraception online, but there's also just so much misinformation. Some of it from people who are sharing their very genuine, real experiences of being treated poorly in healthcare, and others which are very genuine misinformation. There's a lot of very outlandish claims about the risks of contraception, about the damage it does. And it's really hard to find any kind of positive educational fact-based narrative, really.
1: So yeah, as you mentioned, so the chatter usually fits into one of two categories. Women who are sharing genuine side effects, which is fair enough, they're totally entitled to do that with their own personal experiences. But then people, I guess, purposefully sharing misinformation, and it often is linked to ideology. Like what is it you've encountered there?
0: I've noticed a lot of the intentional misinformation has a very kind of US right-wing element to it.
1: Okay.
0: It uses a lot of similar language to kind of anti-abortion, anti-contraception, pro-natalist movements that we're kind of seeing gaining traction over there. But a lot of it is also now using the language of the wellness industry and playing on people's worries about kind of natural medicine, about things being natural and healthy and good for their body. So kind of the same kind of narratives that we've seen for decades and decades from the anti-contraception movement in the US, but now kind of repackaged in this wellness format, which I think is a lot more insidious and harder to spot.
1: What's the best way around this for anyone who maybe is online and scrolling and comes across this? How does someone like you try to keep getting a better message and good information out there?
0: It's really difficult because when I put out fact-based information, it is nowhere near as grabbing as a scary story or as a completely made-up fact. So it's really hard for the right information to kind of cut through. So I think it's really important for people to engage with educators, with charities, with kind of health promotion when they encounter it, because then you'll get more of that on your feed. The more you kind of hover and dig into the comments of videos about misinformation, the more of that kind of stuff you're going to be shown. So I think it's being really careful about what you're actually engaging with and making sure to follow people who you feel like you can trust. I think a lot of us feel like we want information from people who are like us, who might consider to be our peers. But it's really important to check those people actually have some kind of training, some kind of health qualification, or an actual medical professional, rather than just someone who is making things up to get views on social media.
1: Millie, thank you so much for joining me to talk to me about this. Millie is an accredited sex educator, content creator, and the author of Honest: Everything They Don't Tell You About Sex, Relationships, and Bodies. Millie, thank you so much.
0: Thank you so much.
1: We'll be back after this. Hey!

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1: Beautiful. Kingfisher, that is The Blade here on 2FM Mornings. If you're tuning in just now, welcome. 51552 is the number to text. You may definitely want to use that in the next couple of minutes' time, or you can WhatsApp 087-187-9200. Earlier on the show, sex educator Millie Evans was telling me about the wild world of unsolicited contraception advice on socials. Well, in Ireland, if you want to start using hormonal contraceptives, your GP is your first port of call. So Cork's very own Dr. Dhiarán O'Leary joins me now to chat about how it all works. Dhiarán, welcome to the show.
2: Thank you for having me,
1: Dhiarán. Lovely to be here. Have we a microphone? Hang on out. Let's see this now. 1 second. Is this working? Will you speak for me in there? No.
2: Are we at?
1: No. We play a song and come back. Yes. We'll fix our microphone situation and we'll come back. We're going to remain calm. Let's get a little song back at base. We'll be back in 2 seconds.
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0: joins me now to chat about how it all works. Dhiren, you're very welcome.
1: Thank you for having me, Dhiren. Lovely to be here.
0: Great to have a fellow Dhiren.
1: Yeah, I know, the Dhirens. I know, it's so fantastic.
0: Dhiren, we're rare.
1: We are. You have done amazing work for the Dhirens of Ireland, I have to say. Every time, people know how to spell it now. People know how to say it. I used to have to spell it and explain it every time. That's Dhiren, all gone. You've done amazing work.
0: Dhiren,
1: we owe you.
0: You have hundreds of thousands of followers. I would say you absolutely are to thank as well.
1: You're streets ahead.
0: I can't take the credit.
1: You're streets ahead.
0: Now, we need to get down to the brass tacks of what we're talking about.
1: Yes.
0: So you're currently on a career break, but how would you describe the GP's role in the Irish contraceptive access system, Dhiren?
1: Yeah, so, you know, we do a lot of counselling with patients, you know, going through all of their options for contraception. And, you know, we're really well placed to do that as well, because we know patients' personalities, we know their lifestyle, we know their work, we know their family history, their medical history. So, you know, we'll know what type of contraception, you know, might suit them best. I'd go through all of the options, but go through, you know, would a daily pill be better for you? Is your lifestyle more suited to a longer term option, like a coil or an implant? Or would you be better off with something like the set it and forget it, like the patch or the ring? You know, you change that every 3 weeks. And then, you know, we know their family history, their medical history, you know, things like high blood pressure, smoking status, diabetes, all of that will contribute towards the decision making to get the patient to the option that suits her best and that's safest for her. And then, you know, we do the practical piece as well, like inserting implants, taking them out, putting in a coil, taking it out, doing coil checks, and we do a bit of emergency contraception as well. Most of that happens in community pharmacy, but some of it happens in GP, particularly the copper coil for emergency contraception if you're too late for the morning after pill. So those are the main things that we do, you know, going through all of the options with the patients and helping them make the best decision for them.
0: If you have any questions for Dhiren while she's here, you can text us 51552 or you can WhatsApp 087 187 9200. So I mean, that is, it's so important to clarify that, Dhiren, because when you do see these harmful messages on social media around, you know, negative harmful messages and misinformation around contraception, I'm sure you're tearing your hair out when you see this stuff and you go, this, it isn't true. Yeah. And yeah, how do you feel when you see it?
1: I do. It does upset me, you know, and a lot of things online don't bother me, but, you know, it's just, there is a lot of disinformation out there, you know, where people are purposefully sharing, you know, untruths or things. They're purposefully sharing lies essentially about contraception. However, there is, you know, there is a line. Some people will have negative experiences and we have to accept that as well. And people are, you know, we should encourage people to talk about their experiences. But some people have very positive experiences with hormonal contraception. You know, it's excellent for, it can be really treatment for the excellent for the treatment of PMS or PMDD. It can help with endometriosis. It can be good for acne as well. So it's really useful for some women. And like Millie was saying, you know, she wanted to make the decision to go for the coil and she met so much backlash about that. You know, we really just need to you know, allow each woman to do what is best for herself, you know. So if you had a bad experience, that's okay, we can't invalidate that, but that doesn't invalidate the positive experience of other people as well. So it can be life-changing and really positive for some women, and that's okay, and we need to hold space for those women. And then, you know, hold space for the women that where it does have, it might have had a negative side effect. So, you know, some of the more common side effects looking out for,
0: yeah, the negative ones, what can they be there?
1: Yeah,
0: actually,
1: yeah, like the typical ones would be irregular bleeding, you know, so you can get irregular spotting and bleeding or heavier bleeding sometimes with the coil in the early months, the hormonal coil in the first 6 months, and the implant on the implant, and that can cause irregular bleeding. Then, you know, acne, bloating, mood changes, breast tenderness. And it's so important to talk to women about these changes and be upfront with them in advance, because then if they encounter them, then they're not as distressing. They're saying, okay, yeah, Dhiren said this might happen, so this is what's going on here now, and she said it'll settle in time, or she said to come back to me, like if you're getting a lot of bleeding on the implant, something that we can do is actually give another contraceptive pill for a few months just to settle that down. So, you know, there are things that you can do to minimize side effects. So it's really important to say, yeah, there are side effects for some women, and we can handle them. And in some cases, you need to switch up, you know, go to a different option. And what's really nice about the free contraceptive scheme is that if one option isn't working, you can go for a different one, and there isn't the cost barrier to that. You know, and then the other piece with hormonal contraception is there are risks as well, of course, but there are risks with all medications. But again,

0: is for people to not look up their symptoms and, you know, maybe, you know, ask ChatGPT or look it up on Google. The reality is that people do that. And actually, I actually really embrace it. I'm like, okay, show me what you've looked up. Tell me your concerns. Like, let me know what you're looking at. And then we can talk about it. And so, like an example, just a random example that comes to my mind. A patient was really reluctant about saying it to me. She was like, oh, I don't know. You know, she's like, you'll probably think I'm crazy now. I said, no, tell me. And she said she had seen that Davina McCall was using testosterone as a part of her HRT regime. And I was like, right, yeah, cool. You know, that's reasonable. Let's talk about it. Let's look at it for you. Mm-hmm. Let's look if it's safe for you. And we went with it and it really, really helped her. So that was just an example of where she was saying, look, this is what I'm seeing online. I don't know if this is right for me. But, you know, if you go there with the patient, you're like, look, show me what you're looking at. Yeah. Let's go through it together. That's how I tackle it. And I think vast majority of people are fine with it. If you are very, very anxious and you know that you're prone to anxiety and health anxiety, you know, people know that about themselves and do tend to stay away from Google in that instance then, you know.
1: We have a question into 51552. Hello, Dearens. Okay. on the combined oral pill now for a long number of years, what would your advice be when hoping to start a family, coming off the pill, etc.? There's a lot of mixed opinions on taking the pill for a long time or coming off it. What do you have to say?
0: Yeah, so in the first instance, I would say just

0: always reliable information.
1: Brilliant. And people can visit the HSE, and sexualwellbeing.ie is the official, channel or website that people can go to. Dr. Theeran, thank you so much for joining me this morning.
0: Thanks for having me, Liam.
1: Let's get some music.

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There's blessings here on 2FM Mornings. And that's all we have time for this morning. Thank you so much for joining me. I've been live from Cork. It's been absolutely fabulous. Thank you to all my guests. Demi and Mikey are up next. They are live from Carrick-on-Shannon with thanks to Fáilte Ireland. Looking at the RT2FM Instagram, they are having an absolute ball. So tune into them. They're going to be live from 12. We are coming to you live from Cork again tomorrow morning. We'll

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0: Yeah, because everyone else is there.
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4: Good afternoon, I'm Emma Cunahan. As preparations continue in Tenerife for the expected arrival on Saturday of a cruise ship at the centre of a deadly hantavirus outbreak, the ship operators say there are no symptomatic individuals left on board. Two Irish nationals are among the 140 or so left on the ship after three were medically evacuated yesterday. Officials from the European Centre for Disease Control have boarded the vessel to assess the situation. The ECDC's Head of Emergency Preparedness and Response is Thomas Hoffman. He says a decision has yet to be taken as to whether passengers will be allowed to take commercial flights home.
5: No decision has been made on that yet. It also depends on the policies of the home country of those passengers. Some passengers might be repatriated immediately. Some others, there will be different procedures, and we need to look into the nationalities also of all those passengers to really make a tailored protocol for everyone.
4: An Oireachtas committee has heard that the HSE spent €127,000 on a bike shed

0: his billionaire fantasy.
1: Oh, that was quite nice, you know.
0: On the Shannon.
1: On the Shannon. Yeah, yeah, we were on electric boats as well. Look, we've so much coming up on the show because we want to kind of tell you about what we've experienced here on Carrick on Shannon. We want to tell you about the bit of food we had last night.
0: Yes, oh, gorgeous.
1: And just kind of the walking around we've done. We threw the bags in the second we got here and we've just been getting around, learning the cult, learning the place, the history of Leitrim, and even, you know, the little things of Carrick on Shannon. There's a bit of Roscommon here as well. It's not just the one county.
0: If you are passing, making your way through, we're at the Landmark Hotel, so if you want to stop on by and wave at us or beep at us at the on the rollcaster, the bowlcaster.
1: The boatcaster.
0: It'd be much appreciated. We still have a normal show like normal. We're going to be playing Stats Right later on. How would you like to win tickets to see Jungle? And we've thrown in tickets to see Miles Smith. They're both playing in the Three Arena. And because the people, the lads in the Landmark are just sound, they've in a stay as well.
1: That's right.
0: That's right.
1: It's a one night B&B, dinner for two people.

Afternoons with Demi and Mikey, and we find ourselves live with Falter Ireland in Carrick-on-Shannon. And yesterday after the show, the new show, which finishes at 3, as you know, we just hopped in our cars and we

0: That's because I wanted two main courses.
1: Now, I got the beef and the steak, and let me tell you.
0: Oh, my
1: God. Oh, Lord. Oh,
2: I
1: was drooling all night.
0: Were you?
1: I was salivating when I went to sleep. It was just so good.
0: It's a normal night for Demi Isaac. All right, stay with us. Carrick on Channel Live with Falter Ireland. Let's hop back. 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
0: All right, gather around. It's time for a classic game of Stats Right, live in Leitrim. Demi's the ticket giver, and today's game is near the river. Boating Big Mama got a bundle. Let me tell you what it is. How would you like a stay? And it's a nice one, trust me. We've been here. It's the Landmark Hotel in Carrick-on-Shannon, one night B&B. Hang it together, you. We're on tour, and you need to read stats. You're going to stay here. It's 4-star. Right beside the Shannon, you've got the dinner, plus your tickets to Jungle, and brand new tickets in the bundle, Miles Smith. All you've got to do is get past Demi. She's got 3 fun, unique and interesting stats. Only one of them is right. She's going to read them out. I don't know the answer, but I will have a ponder out loud. Ultimately, you guys have to text in and you will have an open guess in a couple of minutes. We'll call you back. You have to answer within 10 rings for an open guess to win all that. The stay, the Jungle tickets and the Miles Smith double pass. Demi, what you got?
2: All right.
0: That was a lot.
2: That was a lot. Take a second.
0: Yeah, thanks.
2: Right, let's do those stats. Stat number one. According to research, around 10,000 of the most common passwords are used for 98% of all accounts.
0: Read that again.
2: According to research, around 10,000 of the most common passwords are used for 98% of all accounts.
0: Gotcha, okay.
2: 98% that is, of course. Yeah. Stat number two, the most common password used is a pet's name.
0: I would say it's like password one or something. By the way, don't do that. Cybersecurity.
2: And finally, stat number three. Passwords were first used in 1970s in MIT to access private files in the Hain Library.
0: Why did you choose passwords today? You're very random.
2: That's the aim of the game, babe.
0: No, actually, I know why. Because we all had to update our passwords. You know the way we do it every 6 weeks? It's on the membrane for you. I like it, though. Okay, I'm just going to throw out my... I don't know why it's jumping at me.
2: Okay.
0: I think... Did you say the 70s in MIT?
2: Yeah. 1970s.
0: Be very intricate for you to lie about that. But look, you've done me before on that one. But I'm going to say number three. And guess what? That's just my opinion. It doesn't matter. Here's what you have to do right now if you want your open guess. That's just a ponder from me. You've got your stats. If you think you have the correct answer on Stats Right, give us your name and your details. 51552. Don't worry about telling us which stat you

0: think is right. Because in a couple of minutes, we're going to ring you back at random. If you answer within 10 rings, an open guess at which that's right. For the stay here at the Landmark, the Jungle Tickets and the Miles Smith. What do you think?
1: Good luck.
0: We'll do it next. It's 2FM.
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0: Shannon where we are, plus your tickets to Jungle and the new double pass to see Miles Smith.
1: I want you to do like a talk show, like an 80s talk show.
0: I should have been born in the 50s. It's too late. All right, here's what we're going to do. You guys have been texting to have an open guess on air, which that's right. What we do as always is we randomly call you back. We give you all the stats again and you have that open guess. So back at base in Dublin, what we're going to do right now is make that call. I always get nervous with these.
1: I do too.
0: Especially when we're on tour.
1: Ooh, oh, lovely. Number one. Two.
0: Two. Three. Oh, that's a rogue three. Hello?
1: Four.
2: Hello.
0: Hello.
1: Hello.
0: Hi, this is Demi and Mikey from 2FM. Who are we speaking with?
2: Sharon.
0: Sharon, how are you? It's Demi and Mikey. We're in Carrick on Shannon at the moment. You text in for Stats Right. Is that correct?
2: It is, yeah.
0: Okay, here's what we're going to do.
1: Sharon, are you in the middle of a tornado?
0: Yeah, are you in a gust? Are you on the Shannon?
2: No. I'm actually out doing a bit of a run. Let me just take you off my head.
0: Okay, pause your Garmin there, okay? It's all for Strava, okay? Pause it there and put your phone to the ear.
1: Fair play to you.
3: Can you hear me now?
0: Smoke doing electric bikes.
1: Oh, yeah, so clear.
0: HD. Okay, this is what we're going to do. We're going to remind you of the three stats right now, and then you have your open guess for Demi's bundle, okay?
3: Okay, cool.
1: Sharon, riddle me this. If you win, what are you going to do? Who are you taking? How's it going to go?
3: Oh, I don't know. I was just thinking that in the car, and I was like, who will I bring? I don't know. I'll have to figure it out afterwards.
0: Least you're worried.
3: If I win.
0: You have to get past Big Mama.
1: If you win. That's,
3: yes, exactly.
1: That's the truth. Right, let's do this. Stat number one. According to research, around 10,000 of the most common passwords are used for 98% of all accounts. Stat number two. The most common password used is a pet's name. Stat number three. Passwords were first used in 1970s in MIT to access private files in the Hayden Library.
0: Okay, Sharon, they are your three stats, but... Four, Demi's Big Mama Boating Bundle. Which one do you think is right?
3: I think stat number one.

0: How'd you do that?
1: I don't know. It was good, wasn't it? It was really good. By the way, as you know, we're delighted to be here in Carrick on Shannon with Fáilte Ireland. We're here just to find out for ourselves, like, how good a few days away can make you feel. Mm. Like, for example, like, we came down here yesterday, right? Yeah. So it's a Wednesday, Thursday. So, like, we're kind of doing, like, less than 24 hours here. And what we're kind of trying to do is to see if you can fit in all the activities in a place that we hadn't really been before.
0: Yeah.
1: And we picked here because neither of us had done... we've been on the Shannon, but not Carrick on Shannon. Definitely not Leitrim.
0: No. And it's funny because we were literally talking about it not so long ago on one of our other shows. But look, we had loads of stuff to talk to you guys about. We were out in the Shannon on the Moon River Cruises, which was amazing. Mikey got to live out his Miami Vice era.
1: I didn't think they were giving us a boat each.
0: Each. And I said, no, we're in this together.
1: You were like, put your chest hairs away. And I was like, there's only three of them.
0: Don't lie. There's like 65. We also hired some bikes from the electric bike trails as well. And we got a bike and we just got to cycle along the canal. And it was just so beautiful. And last night we had an absolutely gorgeous, delicious, splendid meal out, and we rammed on about the town and we met some sound people as well, and we just had the laugh, and there was a lad playing a guitar.
1: John was his name, and what he does is he plays like classical Spanish guitar, and he goes into places around here and he'll play like for the whole afternoon 100 or so songs. Anyway, unbelievable. Look, yes. Couple of texts coming in as well. Hey there, Kathleen is listening in from Cavan.
0: Hello.
1: Hope the day is great. I'm on the way to Monaghan for a couple of injections in the hospital, so listening en route. Kathleen, look after yourself, and I hope all goes well. And then there's any chance of a shout out, 12-year-old Sean, he's flying to Ibiza.
0: Ibiza at 12?
1: Yeah, oh my God, this is the DJ song to play his second sold out date of the 2026 season tomorrow in San Antonio for the sunset. He played a 1 hour set in Dave Tracy's show on Saturday night. That's 12-year-old Sean. Do you ever see him on Instagram?
0: Oh, oh my, at 12 years old, spinning the decks like that, and you're going to Ibiza?
1: Guys, remember, in a couple of minutes, we are going to have our big Leitrim quiz. If you want to get involved, we've got a 500 quid Go Anywhere gift card. We're right outside the Landmark Hotel here on the Boatcaster. So if you're in the area and you fancy winning a 500 euro Go Anywhere voucher, essentially a voucher to stay in almost any hotel here in Ireland, just come on up and put your name in the hat, and we'll be picking one person to play the quiz very shortly. All right, let's throw this on. Malcolm Todd and Earrings here on the Sound of the Nation.

Absolutely stunning from Coldplay. We were only young here on 2FM. It'll be moments like these we look back on, Demi, where we think we were only young and Carrick on Shannon with Fáilte Ireland. Gossens!

0: Lola Young here on The Sound of the Nation. 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
16: It's 1 o'clock. I'm Jan O'Connell. Nurses and midwives are calling on the government to help them deal with the cost of living expenses in the face of rising energy costs. The appeal was issued at their annual conference, which was addressed by the Minister for Health. In her speech to delegates, Jennifer Carroll McNeill focused on overspending by the HSE and said the executive must show that it can manage its books. Iran is reported to be close to delivering its response to US proposals to end the US-Israeli war on Iran. Sources in Pakistan, which has been mediating, said Iran's response may come later today. Fiona Mitchell has the latest.
17: Though Iran has yet to formally respond to the latest US peace proposals, hopes remain that Washington and Tehran may be edging towards a halt to the conflict, albeit through a limited framework that would stop the fighting but leave the most contentious issues unresolved for now. The emerging plan centres on a short-term memorandum rather than a comprehensive peace deal, signalling that any agreement at this stage is likely to be an interim step. Tehran and Washington have scaled back ambitions for a sweeping settlement as differences persist, particularly over Iran's nuclear programme, including the fate of its highly enriched uranium stockpiles and how long Tehran would halt its nuclear work.
16: The operator of a cruise ship at the centre of a hantavirus outbreak has said that all people on board who were infected have been removed from the vessel for medical treatment. However, there is concern that some passengers disembarked before the virus on board was confirmed. A government committee has heard that the HSE spent €127,000 on a bike shed at University Hospital Kerry. The Public Accounts Committee is seeking an explanation. Committee Chair Sinn Féin's John Brady said they need to find out more about what seems like an awful waste of money.
7: In my mind, it's an extravagant building to put a bike in. You know, I don't know. I'm shocked and horrified given, you know, what's occurring within the health service, you know, in terms of funding.
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16: A mixture of cloud and sunny spells, a few scattered showers, highest temperatures 11 to 15 degrees.
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13: Irish music icons ASH have announced a headline show for Dublin. They'll play 3 Olympia on December 9th of this year. It's to mark the 30th anniversary of their debut album, 1977, the album that brought us fan favourites like Oh Yeah and Girl from Mars. A 30th anniversary edition of the album will be released on October 16th. Tickets for that go on sale this Friday. And country star Leanne Rimes has said she isn't going to be on reality TV. Instagram account Dumois has shared an anonymous tip that

0: not to like about that? Ella Langley teaming up with Morgan Wallen. Demi's looking out the window like she's in the music video. It's brand new. I Can't Love You Anymore here on 2FM. Look, we are live here in Carrick on Shannon. The two of us, 3 days into the show, and we're getting a little bit of a holiday. A stroke of luck, but thanks to Falcha Ireland. Now, we had arranged last evening after we left the Oarsman, the restaurant we were in, that we would all meet and have breakfast at 8:30.
1: Yeah.
0: So the team all arrived down into the hotel, and who's not there?
2: Big Mama.
0: Demi. Demi, did you enjoy breakfast this morning or did you not?
2: I had breakfast.
0: Where?
2: In my hotel room.
0: Demi got room service. Sorry, this
2: girl is... To be fair.
0: You are on Netflix.
2: No, the reason I had it was like, I knew I was going to be stuck with you lot in the Rodecaster.
0: Is that why
2: I needed a moment to myself.
0: You needed a breather.
2: And I'm a very cranky person in the morning. But after that breakfast here at the Landmark, brilliant.
0: A fabulous egg. It was like a fried egg.
2: I had loads
0: a joint venture with a boiled egg.
2: Yes.
0: It was a gorgeous egg.
2: Exactly.
0: Right, on the way, we are going to actually, we're going to be speaking to Ronan, who owns the Oarsman, where we had our dinner last night, plus that €500 Go Anywhere gift card, and tunes like these. Chapel Roan, Pink Pony Club. We love it this year. We loved it last year. On the way as well, Gigi D'Agostino, La Passion. An absolute classic. Demi moves to this one when it comes on. And then they also, funnily enough, they call Demi this. Yeah, the Homewrecker. This one's going to be on very shortly as well. All right, stand by. Let's get a little bit of Meek on and Fabulous here on 2FM.

0: Decker here on 2FM. Right now joined by Ronan, the owner of the Oarsman, where we had dinner last night. And for context, just before we went live there, Demi's trying to get some sort of party set up. I won't say...
1: I'm trying to organise my engagement party.
0: Yeah.
1: I mean, I'm not even engaged yet.
0: Yeah. That's how good this place is. Ronan, thank you so much, first of all, for hosting us last night and for joining us.
1: Yes.
2: You're very welcome, Mikey and Demi. Thank you so much and very welcome to Carrick and Shannon and
1: thank
2: to
1: you.
2: The Oarsman. Yeah, well, and lovely Leitrim.
0: Lovely Leitrim. It's a new place kind of for us to explore more in our lives, but it's not a new thing in your family. 8 generations of your family have been here and in the trade, is that right?
2: That's correct, Mikey. My brother Connor is involved in the business, so I have to shout out to Connor
1: who's
2: here today. So thank you, Connor.
0: Get it in early.
1: Yeah.
2: And my daughter Nisha actually is the 8th generation, so she joined us 2 years ago.
1: How is it having your daughter work with you? I know it's a family tree, like
0: family,
1: you said,
0: yeah.
1: 8 generations.
2: You should get Nisha to ring in.
0: Yeah, yeah. 5, 1, 5, 1, 2.
2: Give us the honest answer, yeah.

0: Or some of who are now friends that we've been using for 24 years. But it is key because it's down to the food provenance.
1: Yeah.
0: And it's developing that culture in the area, but also in Ireland as well. And it's more key now to anything else is where the food comes from.
2: Yeah.
0: It's what you put into your
1: Well, food. Everything was absolutely delicious last night.
2: Now,
1: what was your favourite dish?
2: Okay, I have a screenshot. I actually took a picture of the menu and I took pictures of the food.

0: started a tune. We were like guessing the tune, and he noticed, and we probably looked like weirdos.
1: John, we're absolutely blessed to have an amazing, incredible guitarist, Mikey John Crowe, who's been with us for the last probably, I think, 12, 14 years.
2: Oh, wow.
1: So it's look, he really adds to the atmosphere. I think you'd agree on that.
0: 100%, yeah.
1: And the whole experience. And that's what it's all about, is the warmthness, the experience, and having live music, but not only live music, but live music.

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0: It is 2FM live at the moment in Carrick on Shannon. They're Eddie, beeping outside. How are you boys? Go
1: now,
0: safe.
1: Now, we thought we'd come to Carrick on Shannon. Yeah. We're in Leitrim. We might as well get a local on and test their knowledge of this beautiful, beautiful town.
0: And, by the way, if Annie, who joins the show right now, wins today, you're winning a €500 Go Anywhere gift card. But for now, Annie, how are you doing?
2: I'm doing good. I'm doing really good.
3: Are you a bit nervous?
0: Don't be nervous. Are you skiving off work at the minute?
2: They can do without me for a little while.
3: Good excuse.
0: Where do you work local to here?
2: I'm working in Focal Point Opticians at the moment. Just
0: wow.
2: Around the corner.
1: Will you have a look at my eyeball there? 1 second, go on.
0: That's Demi's bung eye. Yeah, it's not going to be fixed in this roadcaster.
1: Oh, that's right.
0: Okay, so we've got some. We've got five questions here for you, right? They're about your local area. Now, we did. Annie did say that you're from the Roscommon side.
2: Say nothing.
0: But look, nonetheless, five questions here. If you get three out of the five right, you're going to walk away from here with a €500 Go Anywhere gift card.
1: Who will you take, and where will you go? Do you think? Barry Roscommon.
0: I wouldn't leave here.
1: I wouldn't leave either. It's so beautiful down here.
2: I don't know. Might take my boy.
1: Cork is lovely.
2: A nice little trip.
0: Shelby's on the sale this one. Didn't even get an answer. Okay, here we go. Question one for Annie. Best of luck, okay? Question one. Leitrim has what is said to be Ireland's shortest road bridge. But how many metres is it? If you need a clue, I'll give you a clue.
2: Shortest, how many metres?
0: I have a clue if you want, by the way.
2: Give me a clue.
1: You should have said something.
0: Okay, there's 1 meter for every month of the year.
2: Okay, so 12 meters long.
0: Wait, let's go to this. 12 is on my sheet, that's correct.
1: I was about to say January, February, March.
0: Okay, I saw your fingers moving there, Dean. All right, you take the second question.
1: Right, question two. How many miles of coastline does Leitrim have? Is it

0: the way, earlier on in the show, who bagged herself tickets to Jungle.
1: While out on her run.
0: Yeah, yeah. We had to ask her to stop running during the quiz. She was like, oh, sorry. Hey, we just want to give a huge shout out to Matthew Moffat, who's been running around, dancing around outside here since we started. By the way, he's only 20 months old. And he's been keeping his mammy, Laura, very busy outside as they've been dancing around. And also, we want to say hello to his nanny, who's listening in Kildare and listens regularly. So thank you so much, guys. Also, hello to Fiona as well, who dropped by and is always listening too. Let's tell you how you can win 5,000 euro right now.
1: It's a game where we double your money if you can figure out if we are bluffing our questions or telling you the truth. We've got 10 true or false questions starting at 10 euro for question one. Each one that you get correct will double your money. So 10 becomes 20, then 40, then 80, then 160, all the way up to that jackpot prize of 5 grand. But here's the thing, you got to be very careful, because if you get one question wrong, you can lose everything and leave with nothing. At any stage, you can stick with the questions that you have and leave, or you could try another question. Take a risk, try it all. You have 5 seconds to answer each question. If you would like to play, text us right now, 51552, with your name and your details.
0: Imagine we gave away 5 grand in this like postcard setting. By the way, Demi and I we're looking out the window, like the studio window, and you could throw a pebble into the water. That's why we're referring to this now as the boatcaster.
1: The boatcaster. I wish we can get a boat version of the rowcaster. That'd be great.
0: Like the Vikings flag. Yeah. That'd be savage. Yeah, we'll work on that. All right, that's to come, as well as that, your chance to win a stay with Bounce. That's all to come here on The Sound of the Nation, live from Carrick on Shannon, with thanks to Falcha Ireland, here on 2FM.
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7: It's 2 o'clock. I'm Jan O'Connell. The health minister has said two Irish nationals on board the luxury cruise ship at the centre of a deadly hantavirus outbreak will have to be medically assessed when they arrive in Tenerife in the coming days. The Dutch government has said it's trying to locate about 40 people who left the ship before the virus was confirmed. Dr. Emma Hodcroft, an expert in infectious diseases, said work is being done to try and find out how the virus spread by rats actually got onto the ship.
8: The original couple that had the infection, the man who died and the woman who died, they were bird watching before the cruise started on a rubbish dump. And of course, rubbish dumps attract a lot of rodents. And so potentially this is where they may have gotten originally exposed. But I want to be clear that that's still a hypothesis and we're not really sure how it may have gotten on the ship originally.
7: The building of a bike shed costing €127,000 at University Hospital Kerry is another slap.

0: in the face to families who are at breaking point. So says Sinn Féin's Piers Doherty. He described the bike shed as a pure waste and he accused the government of being serial wasters. Micheál Lehane has the details.
1: The Sinn Féin TD outlined that there were far cheaper options, including the building of a shed for €7,000. If this was satire, it would be unbelievable, Piers Doherty said, and he added that the expenditure was coming at a time when there was a recruitment embargo in parts of the health service. The revelation, which was first reported in the Kerryman newspaper, comes in the aftermath of the £336,000 previously spent on the Leinster House bike shed. The Foreign Affairs Minister defended the Kerry

0: Belfast Eve Higgins returns in place of Nancy McGillivary. She drops out of the matchday squad altogether. Niamh Gallagher could make her Ireland debut off the bench, and coverage of the game on Saturday Sport over on Radio 1 this weekend. A timely boost for Ulster also. Angus Bell and Scott Wilson are fit again. Both will feature against the Stormers in the URC tomorrow. Ulster, of course, slated to play against Montpellier in the final of the Challenge Cup in Bilbao later in the month. Soccer's European semi-final action continues in the Europa League. Nottingham Forest take a slender 1-0 lead to Aston Villa tonight. Braga are 2-1 up heading to Freiburg. In the Conference League, Crystal Palace have a 3-1 advantage ahead of their home tie with Shakhtar Donetsk, while Republic of Ireland international Andrew Abamadele will expect to see action as his Strasbourg side bid to overturn a one-goal deficit against Rayo Vallecano. Masters champion Rory McIlroy returns to action today from 4:30. It's at the Truist Championship. That's on the PGA Tour in Quail Hollow. It's McIlroy's first outing since his victory at Augusta and comes just a week out from the US PGA Championship, which begins next Thursday. RTE TV Sport will broadcast the clash of Kildare and Galway on Saturday, May 22nd in the All-Ireland Football Championship. The games, however, between defending champions Kerry and league winners Donegal, between Cork and Meath, and between Roscommon and Tyrone will all be shown on GAA+. Details for the remaining All-Ireland senior football fixtures have yet to be finalised, but coverage of all the championship action across football, hurling, ladies football and camogie is available on RTE Radio. I'm Siobhan Madigan, that's RTE Sport here on 2FM.
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4: Kesha has gotten very real about her experience of being dumped. She's got a sold-out show at Cork's Live at the Marquee on the cards this summer, but her love life has provided plenty of fodder too. She's a guest in the latest episode of Call Her Daddy and revealed how her last relationship ended. She told the show's host Alex Cooper she suspected her now ex was more interested in her fame than their relationship and decided to hatch a plan to find out the truth. And she used Taylor Swift and the Eras tour to make that plan happen. I went to the Eras like after the tour, there's a party, she explained, and I was just like, I'm going to pop in, take my girlfriend. I'm not going to take the boyfriend, just see how this goes. She then said, we were together for a year and a half. That dude came over the next day, dropped the keys off, and that was it. I was like, have you no shame? You couldn't wait like 11 days or something? She says that her ex threw a tantrum over not being invited to the after party, but joked, if you're going to do it over anybody, it might as well be Taylor Swift. I'm Connor Bean. I'll have more entertainment news at 3.
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6: Well, a very good afternoon.
7: We are live from Carrick and Shannon today with Fáilte, Ireland, and we're going to be talking about the food scene here, because let me tell you, it's been unreal.
6: We've got the cosy cafes, lovely coffee spots. 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Then the choice of quality of the different restaurants is class. We had an incredible meal last night. As you know, we spoke to Ronan, the owner of the restaurant, but we kind of could have picked anywhere on that street and it would have been special.
7: Now, that's the beauty of a short break, because you can just slow down, savour every single bite and try something new and just enjoy having nowhere else to be.
6: If this is giving you a few ideas, our chat, head over and start planning at discoverireland.ie. Okay, it's
7: speaking
6: that time
7: of food,
6: of the day.
7: Let's
6: it's
7: do
6: that
7: it.
6: Time of the day. Okay, Demi, can you put your apron on, please?
7: Yeah, got it on.
6: 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Can I order a roll? I'm starving.
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6: 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I need to ham it up.
7: 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Is that alright?
6: Is it locally sourced ham?
7: It's local enough.
6: Okay. I'd love a cheese. I'd love a Gouda.
7: Gouda, Gouda, Gouda.

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1: Was it in the end?
0: I was doing a lot of belly rolls.
1: All right, okay. Lightning Carrick on Shannon. All right, on the way, we are going to be chatting to another local legend. His name is Seamus. We hung out with him at 9:30 this morning on a tandem bike until it failed, and then an electric bike, which works a little bit better. 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
7: Mr. Men, Little Miss are back in Happy Meal, and they're off on a road trip. 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Some fun, some food. 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

0: Madonna and Sabrina Carpenter here on 2FM. Now, we've lived quite a life in the last 24 hours, and one part of that life was Seamus from Electric Bike Rentals. We've had quite the morning with Seamus. How are you, first of all? It's good to see you again.
1: Thank you. Nice to be here.
0: Seamus, you and the team thought it would be a good idea to put Demi and I on a tandem bike to do the trail here in Carrick-on-Shannon. Can you just tell everyone how

0: 10k kilometer Blue Way Trail to Drumshambo and back.
1: Lovely.
0: And that's last 3-4 hours or as long as you want it to last.
2: Well, we wanted it to kind of last forever earlier, because we went up along the canal where the locks are, and we saw a lovely cross. It was really scenic, wasn't it, Danny?
3: It was really beautiful, and we would have kept cycling with the beautiful electric bikes, only that producer Jonathan was like, hey, you guys have a show to
2: back to work.
0: Well, that's the second one. It's a short one. It's only 5.5. That's the short one. It's 5.5k each way down to a little place called Kilclare and back. So it is.
2: Lovely. But that's where the cross is, isn't it?
0: The cross is on Sheemore Hill, and it's the fictional burial place of Finn McCool, and the lake you passed on the way in back into Carrick is actually called Loch Bran after Finn McCool's dog.
3: Okay.
0: So I know Carolyn, the famous composer, composed a tune called Shibeg Shimur. After that.
3: Okay.
0: So there you go.
3: Now, Seamus, read me this, right? How does one get involved in bikes? Did you always have a knack for it since you had the stabilizers, or was it something that you're like, it's been handed down to me, you kind of just go with it?
0: I have had several businesses, but this one took off. We went over to the Great Western Greenway. We hired the electric bikes as a family, and we enjoyed it so much. We talked about nothing else on the way home.
3: Okay.
0: How could we get into this? And we broke into it at the time. We had done out maps of five tours around the area. That was back 14 years ago now, on the 12th of July. And that, when you had them maps, you could go all on your own and use back roads. But it's just got, the traffic has got so much since that you couldn't use the back roads.
2: Well, look,
0: even now.
2: Your two trails are absolutely amazing. The one we were on is so lovely, and it's so well paved and everything. So all I can say is, if you are planning a trip to Carrick-on-Shannon, give Seamus a call, electricbikerentals.com and electricbiketrails.ie. That's the right one, electricbiketrails.ie. Get in touch. We had such a fun morning. And also, tap Seamus about some of the local knowledge, because he's absolutely full of it. Ladies and gentlemen,
3: like a encyclopedia.
2: 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Thank you, Seamus.

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0: fast track of the show should be. So text us right in your request to 51552. That suits the end of the day, for the day that's in it. Whether it's your day or our day, like, we're live here with Fáilte Ireland in Carrick on Shannon. So maybe you want to give us a song with the word river on it, because we're by the riverbank, whatever the case may be. We'll pick our favourites and we'll enter it into our draw for this wonderful stay that we're doing for our two-night stay here. We'll talk about that later, but it's all picked, put into a basket for the end of the week. We'll put five of our favourites into a draw. So let us know, what song should we play to wrap up the show? Text us right now, 51552, to get through here on 2.
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7: The Guinness Women's Six Nations is coming to the Aviva Stadium. 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

0: behind this wheel we pray. Sacred Heart of Jesus, guide us on our way. Virgin Mary, morning star, from every danger guard this car. Thou dear Lord, who gave it to enjoy, grant its purpose to save and not destroy. Amen.
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0: Oh, no? How dare you? You wash your filthy mouth out. Don't you talk about Auntie Dee like
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6: It's 3 o'clock. I'm Jan O'Connell. The World Health Organization has informed 12 countries that its nationals disembarked from the cruise ship at the center of a deadly hantavirus outbreak before the outbreak was confirmed. Those 12 countries are Canada, Denmark, Germany, the Netherlands, New Zealand, St. Kitts and Nevis, Singapore, Sweden, Switzerland, Turkey, the UK and the USA. Meanwhile, the operator of the cruise ship at the center of the virus outbreak has said that all the people on board who were infected have been removed from the

0: be unbelievable, Pearse Doherty said, and he added that the expenditure was coming at a time when there was a recruitment embargo in parts of the health service. The revelation, which was first reported in the Kerryman newspaper, comes in the aftermath of the £336,000 previously spent on the Leinster House bike shed. The Foreign Affairs Minister defended the Kerry bike stand, saying it went through proper guidelines and it was decided that it was needed.
1: The US President Donald Trump has predicted a swift end to the war with Iran as Tehran considers the latest peace proposal from Washington. It's thought to leave key US demands such as reopening the Strait of Hormuz and suspending Iran's nuclear program unresolved for now.
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1: A mix of cloud and sunny spells for the rest of the day and highest temperatures of 11 to 14 degrees.

0: So in FA Cup semi-final action this weekend. This evening, the European semi-final action continues in the Europa League. Nottingham Forest take a slender 1-0 lead to Aston Villa. Braga 2-1 up heading to Freiburg. In the Conference League, Crystal Palace 3-1 advantage ahead of their home tie with Shakhtar Donetsk. And Andrew Abamadele's Strasbourg will bid to overturn a 1-goal deficit against Rayo Vallecano. The Masters champion Rory McIlroy returning to action on the PGA Tour shortly, a 4:30 start at the Truist Championship, while racing action at Chester has been put on hold owing to questionable ground conditions. After riding the winner of the opening race this afternoon, jockey Oisin Murphy expressed his concern regarding the conditions, which he felt were leading to horses slipping. The course was, however, watered last night with 3 millimetres put on the surface. I'm Siobhan Madigan. That's RTE Sport here on 2FM.
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2: Mr. Men, Little Miss are back in Happy Meal and they're off on a road trip. Your little one can go somewhere exciting with Little Miss Brave. Laugh all the way there with Mr. Tickle or make up an adventure all of their own. On this road trip, anything's possible. Some fun, some food. It's all inside this Happy Meal. Until the 8th of June from 11am includes one pre-selected book or toy while stocks last, subject to availability.
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4: Connor Bean, it is 4 minutes past three. What is going on in the world of entertainment?
5: So we finally have our first look at one of this summer's biggest shows. Elle is a prequel to the Legally Blonde movies and shows a young Elle Woods as a teenager back in 1995. In a newly released trailer, we get a glimpse of Elle's glamorous life, and then a big change comes her way when her parents have some big news about a move.
6: It's about your dad.
7: I've had to look for other work. 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
6: What's it called?
7: Seattle's Elite.
6: Because the other doctor's from Seattle?
7: Because the practice is in Seattle.
6: And you'll commute to Seattle?
8: No, we're moving to Seattle.
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6: That's my whole life.
9: Hey.
5: The show follows Elle trying to make her way through high school in Seattle. Reese Witherspoon, who played Elle in the movies, is an executive producer. Season 1 arrives on Prime Video on July 1st, and they've already ordered a second season. I'm Connor Bean. I'll have more entertainment news for you at 4.
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10: 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It's time to start your afternoon messing.
4: Yes, that is right. Happy Thursday, everybody. This is the 2FM Drive Show with Laura and Katya. This is Katya live here from Dublin. And my fabulous Laura, where are you joining me from?
11: I am joining you live from Galway today, which I am in my element about. Kat, you poor thing, your voice. You've been knocking out of the park the last 2 days.
4: Oh my God. Can I just say I have been overdosing on the honey, on the lamb slip, on the straps,
11: on the lamb slip,
4: everything. And it still doesn't sound 100%. But look, we push on.
11: You'll be grand. We're here with you until 6 o'clock this evening. We've got some great tunes on the way. We've got a bit of a laugh. We've got Kat's Capsule, which we want to introduce you to. But first, Katya.
4: It is time for a bit of music. This is Milky and Mel Grapp right here on 2FM.

0: Milky Mulgrave, that is just the way you are, right here on 2FM Drive with Laura and Katia.
1: It is East Coast versus West Coast today, and coming up on the show between now and six, what have we got?
0: We have got a lot coming up between now and six. I'm very excited because Andrew Dupuyre is back with us for Andrew's Angle.
1: Oh, it was so good the last time. I can't wait to see what he has in store today. I will also be taking you back in time with our first ever edition of Cat's Capsule.
0: Yeah, I'm very much looking forward to that because I think you got a good one for us today. And with thanks to the IRFU and Vodafone, we're giving you the chance to roar on Ireland in their final Guinness Women's Six Nations game against Scotland at the Aviva Stadium in May 17th. Kat, would you like to remind people what the deadly prizes that we have?
1: Yes, we've actually got three incredible prizes. We've got tickets to the match, okay? A luxury overnight stay in the Shelbourne Hotel in Dublin. Nice. And a signed Women's World Cup jersey for one very lucky winner.
0: Get in. Mm-hmm. Now, all this week, we introduced you to Playlist Playoff, where myself and Kat go head to head. Today, more than ever, it is East versus West, all right?
1: Yeah.
0: As if it hasn't been before, Kat, your dub, I'm a Galway girl through and through, but I'm actually in the Galway studio today. You are in the Dublin studio, so bear that in mind when you're putting in your vote. We're going to pick two tracks, put them head to head. You choose which one will play just after 4 o'clock.
1: We're taking it very literally. And let me just remind you, we're now even. Like, Laura won on Tuesday, I won on Wednesday, so now it's even level. Even level
0: points.
1: Playing.
0: Double points today.
1: Yeah, double points. Okay, all of that and loads more coming up. But right now, here's a bit of BTS. This is Swim right here on 2FM. Swim.

0: I'm loving it, though. I'm
1: in Galway at the minute. I came down last night after the show, and like, I'm absolutely delighted to be here, but I had such a laugh before I left because we've got desks now. Kat, I've been in 2FM for 8 years, right? So just like to point this out. 8 full years I've been in 2FM. I have never had a desk for myself before. They've always said, no, you don't need one. There's no way we actually need
0: that
1: you around
0: shocking.
1: The office this long.
0: That
1: Thank
0: is shocking. You deserve
1: long,
0: a desk.
1: How long have you been in 2FM, Katia?
0: About a day and a half.
1: Yeah, and how many desks have you got?
0: I've got one whole desk, big desk.
1: And waltzed in the door.
0: Can I just say, I haven't had a desk in about 6 years, because back when I used to work in the bank, you know, I was doing my desk little routine every day, had the porridge at the desk and all. I've been without a desk in a while, and it's a bit of an adjustment now.
1: Yeah, it's quite nice though.
0: It is.
1: So you rocked in, you decorated your little desk. What was the rock you had on it?
0: Oh my God, here we go again. Right, I am a witchy woo-woo kind of girl. So I brought my amethyst crystal that I got for my birthday. I put it on my desk.

0: yesterday. I would just like to say too, you could probably just take away my computer. I don't need it. It's just, I love my desk is like perfectly situated as well. I'm right in the middle of everyone.
1: We're right in the middle of the chats.
0: Right in the middle of
1: the office chats.
0: Yeah, and I'm nice and close to like Killian's just over the way from me. We've got like Africa on the same line as well. You know, I can still annoy producer Kate. Producer Etna's just behind us. Producer Joe's right behind me.
1: You can make a cup of tea within like 5 steps.
0: Andrew DeQuire's around your corner. So like everywhere I swing, there's someone to speak to, okay? Which is what I was doing yesterday. So I was yip-yapping away and you were trying to be businesslike. You were setting up your computer and you were like, I just need to get my logins ready. I just need to, you know, be able to get into my emails.
1: Yeah.
0: Be able to get into the system so we can control the music and all that kind of crack.
1: Yeah.
0: And you were really struggling for a long time.
1: The thing is, Laura watched me struggle and she watched with a smile on her face.
0: I would just say every single time I swung around, she was still at it. And I was like, would you just turn it on? And I flung back again. I went back to my chats. And then I swung back again. You were still going. I was like, oh, come on, it can't be that complicated. And then the last time I swung back, I noticed you fidgeting with the wires in the back of the monitor.
1: Yeah, I was plugging them in and out. I was blowing them, being like, get the dust off. Like, maybe it's me. Like, maybe I need to just, you know, give the computer a bit of a shake. And
0: how
1: then
0: long
1: maybe
0: did this go on for?

0: It's because there was no computer.
1: It was a monitor. She just had a screen.
0: I was sitting playing around with the monitor, thinking like, oh, this is my big moment. I'm getting a desk, new job, proper computer here. Absolutely not. Get me away from anything IT related. It's not for me. It's not for me, girl.
1: I think the worst part is I was getting so frustrated with you. I was like, how is she still doing this? And I was like, come on. And then I was like, Kat, there's no computer on that.
0: I feel like we all do a lot of silly things day to day. Like, I had an issue with my car once. I thought I'd broken down. So I pulled into a garage. I called my dad and I said, Dad, I can't start the car. It must be like a fault in the engine. And
1: Joe, come help me.
0: Joe, come and save my life. So he said, don't worry, bet, I'll be there in about an hour. My friend Lucky is a mechanic, will be there in a few. Hold on tight. So my dad, after an hour, and his friend Lucky, I know, good luck charm. Him and his friend Lucky came down. I was on the Ballymun Road, and my dad, literally his friend stepped into my car, twisted the key, put his foot on the clutch and the brake, and the car started. I was trying to turn on my car without putting my foot on the damn brake. Listen, silly things that we all do. Guys, we all do it. So, stupid things that you've done. This is a judgment-free zone. Text in 51552 or WhatsApp us on 0871879200. We want to hear it. The stupider, the better.
1: I know. And also those little mundane things, you know, where you're looking for your phone, searching the house, where you're on the phone making a phone call, or searching for your glasses, whatever it is.
0: And they're on your head.
1: Silly things to make Kat feel better, because clearly I'm perfect when it comes to all of this.
0: Please.
1: 087-187-9200. You can send us in a WhatsApp voice note right now, though. Let's get back into the music. Kat, this is Teddy Swims. It's Mr. Know-It-All on 2FM.

0: can't have a house. Don't have a lot, but I can love you if I'm allowed. Trevor Ray, turn around. Took a dive, wanna drown. Took a dive like a fountain. Still alive and I'm proud. Still supply for the house. Still riding around. Still riding a bad one. I'm stuck in the middle like Malcolm. Courses of being so handsome. Showing me shall I get hang. Showing me shall I get hang on. Holding the album for ransom. Hope you're getting your cash up.
1: Hope you're getting your cash.
0: Cash. I had to give her a bunch. I think it from the stage. Yeah, I didn't need to ask.
2: 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That is courtesy with Left Right, right here on 2FM Drive. It is just coming up on 3:30. Hello, Cash.
3: Hey, my girl on the West Coast. How is it going?
2: Fantastic. I'm having a great time. Just in case you've just tuned in, I'm coming to you live from Galway today. Kat is flying the flag in Dub for herself.
3: I'm back in the base in Dublin. And we are true East Coast, West Coast girls because I am Dublin, specifically Blanchardstown, true and true. And Laura over here is a Galway gal.
2: Galway gal, true and true. So I'm having the time of my life in home. I do have to say one thing. For the first time ever coming to Galway, I stayed in a hotel last night, right? So I was doing something today and I needed to be close to it. So I walked into the hotel and I had a little bit of a, this is amazing. There was no big light at all, Kat, okay? So picture this. I walk in and I turn on all the lights and it's just perfect soft lighting everywhere, okay? So there's loads of little lamps and they had like a little adjustable like reading lamp if you wanted to change it a bit. There's like a strip behind the bed, behind the telly.
3: But there's no major chandelier big light going on?
2: No big light.
3: Why?
2: It's absolutely glorious. Now, fast forward then to me coming into the Galway studio today. Derek's here with us today. Derek, no shade, because this is not anything against the Galway studio in particular.

0: clear. 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If I could abolish them forever, like, that's my dream. 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
1: No, okay, wait, hold on. 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
0: No.

0: And I was like, I can see it from here. It better be off by the time I walk in the door.
1: That is so funny.
0: I will die on this hill that if I could abolish every big light everywhere and just have lovely strip lighting, lovely soft lighting. And I will say, my family's desperate for this. They love, overhead lighting. Oh my God. I'm like, see, I can just feel my skin crawling. I get a headache. I'm like, oh.
1: I think people, Laura, are on the other side of the fence. Like, I think it's a 50-50 kind of thing. Some people love the big lights for, especially if it's done right. 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
0: No, you can't change the narrative.
1: No, because you can get light bulbs that are like that warm tone of a light, or instead of like that real hospital looking cold blue light. So I would picture, I'd have a big light. I'm team big light. With a warm light bulb.
0: I'm team soft lighting. Soft life, soft light.
1: Guys, where are you landing on this? Are you, do you want to stand with Laura? Are you abolishing every big light in the house? Small lamps only? For the ambience? Let us know. 51552.

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0: Dario G, that is Sunshine right here on 2FM. It is 3:42 on this Thursday. It is Laura and Kat with you here until 6 o'clock on 2FM Drive. Kat, we need to give a proper shout out to Derek, who is joining me here in Galway today looking after me. He's after bringing me in some soft lightning to the studio.
1: Derek, you are in the studio with a diva extraordinaire. I love that he's brought in a lamp just for you because you were complaining about the big lights.
0: And I love it so much, and I'm not alone, because you can keep your text coming into us on 087-187-9200. The hill that I will die on is that soft lighting only. I do not want a big light. I want them all to be abolished. If that's, if I ever got in power, that would be the law I would bring in. After that, it would be anyone's
1: big
0: game.
1: Big lights abolished.
0: This text says, as a lighting designer, okay, so this means we can trust this person. As a lighting designer, definitely soft lighting. Also, the warm light that you probably like the look of is less than 2,400K, and if you're looking for the bulbs that are extra warm, search vintage bulbs.
1: Ooh, that's actually a very good tip. I love
0: this,
1: that.
0: Next one says, with Laura all the way, soft lighting only. And another one says, team abolish the big lights, they're never necessary.
1: Okay, well, I'm just going to bring Mitch in, because Mitch is siding with myself. He says big light, warm light bulbs and a dimmer switch. Sorted. That's a bit of me, Mitch, now. Like, I still love and appreciate the big lights, but the light bulb just needs to be warmer, because we still need big lights for functionality. Also, Sally says, okay, a team full lights for working around the house, but soft lights for chill time.
0: Sally said on the fence.
1: She's on the fence. She says, also, if someone turns on the lights when it's dark outside and doesn't pull the blinds, I go absolutely crack.
0: Fair enough. You don't need everybody looking in atop you. Other text says, it has to be a warm light bulb. Our neighbours, though, it looks like they're doing search and rescue in the living room.
1: I love this. This is what I mean when I say those cold light bulbs look like super clinical and medical. Like, there's nothing cosy and homey about them. Get rid.
0: But also exactly what Sally said. Like, they haven't pulled those blinds.
1: Oh, no.
0: They're looking in. Oh, I don't like that, though. Oh, I kind of like being able to see what everyone else does.
1: I can't. But come here. Keep the text coming in. We love them. 51552 or WhatsApp us on 087-187-9200. Now, myself and Laura, we need to tell you a little bit about something. We've got a fabulous competition. The Guinness Women's Six Nations is coming to the Aviva Stadium on May 17th. And thanks to the IRFU and Vodafone, we are giving you the chance to be right in the middle of all the action. We've got two match tickets for the Ireland-Scotland game and a signed Women's Rugby World Cup jersey. Plus, get this, a luxury night for two in the Shelbourne Hotel in Dublin to give away. Laura, that's phenomenal.
0: Yes. 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

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Kat, we've got some music on the way from Dua Lipa. We've got some Harry Styles. We've also got a very exciting playlist playoff. But first, let's get some topic. This is Missing You on 2FM.

0: That was Topic, Missing You, right here on 2FM Drive with Laura and Katya. How are we all doing, guys? It is almost 4 o'clock, which means, Laura, it is almost time to play our playlist playoff. So this is how you guys are going to get to know me and Laura a little bit better, and how me and Laura are going to get to know each other through our music taste.
1: Look, it's plain and simple. We're going to pick 2 tracks, go head to head. It is up to you to choose which one you want to hear just after 4 o'clock today. Bear in mind, I'm just putting it out there before we give you your picks today. I'm coming to you live from Galway, just a reminder. And Kat is coming to you live from Dublin. Kat is a Dub. I am a Galwegian. Bear that in mind.
0: She's making this such a rivalry, but listen, I'm here for it. Because Laura's got 1 point. She won on Tuesday. I won on Wednesday. So it's now 50-50. We're head to head.
1: For now.
0: For now. Okay, for now, do you want to tell people what your pick is?
1: I would like to tell people what my pick is, but would you like to just play it? Because I think people could listen to it a little bit. Thank you very much.
0: All right, this is Laura's pick.
1: Yes! Nothing, and I mean nothing, reminds me of being home in Galway more than this track. It brought me through discos. It brought me through nightclubs. It brought me through late bars. It brought me through the loves of my life and the heartbreaks of my life. It is the Fratellis.

0: Chelsea Dagger.
1: To be fair,
0: it's a tune.
1: It's a tune.
0: It's a banging tune, Kat.
1: It's a tune. It's a tune. Okay, okay. Let me introduce you to my wonderful pick today.
0: I love how you're trying to sing along, but your poor voice is gone.
1: I don't have a voice right now, but just know this is one of those songs that gets everybody up on the dance floor. And you might not be near a dance floor right now. You might be driving home from work or after the school pickup and you want to do a little shoulder roll in the car. This is your song. My pick is Piece of Me, Britney Spears. Okay, so if you want to hear Piece of Me, Britney Spears, text Kat to 51552 or WhatsApp us on 0871879200.
0: But if you want to hear Chelsea Dagger by the Fratellis, all you need to do is text Laura to 51552 or of course you can WhatsApp us on 0871879200. It's up to you. We'll play it after 4 o'clock.

0: 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Laura,
1: it feels very beggy, Cat. Okay, you know you're reminding everybody.
0: You got to beg when I think I might lose today. That's why I'm in a beggy mood.
1: You're all about putting out the good energy. You're Beggy Mitchell right now. Like, you're just losing it. If you would like to hear the Fratellis, Chelsea Dagger, then all you need to do is text the word Laura and your name. Actually, no, you just have to text the word Laura to 087 187 9200 or 51552. Still to come in the next hour, we are going to be joined by none other than ADP, Mr. Andrew DePrague, Andrew DePart, Andrew DePuer is going to be here with Andrew's Angle. Where he is just bringing his angle on something. So I'm very much looking forward to see what he has to rant about today.
0: Always a good rant with Andrew.
1: Good rant.
0: Always.
1: We've also got a brand new segment, Kat, called Kat's Capsule. Would you like to give us a little explainer what that is?
0: We do Kat's Capsule. Basically, I'm going to do a deep dive moment into a pop culture phenomenon that we all know and love. Today, we're going to be talking about the X Factor. More specifically, X Factor UK, which I'm very excited about. Laura, did you know that I auditioned for the X Factor?
1: Sorry. No, you didn't.
0: I swear to God. So anyone that knows me knows, when I was a kid, my dream of dreams was to be a pop star because I loved Hannah Montana and I watched MTV. So
1: my dream of dreams was also be a pop star, except for I just wanted to send
0: exactly. I just need to, I need to be able to sing. Obviously, I can't sing. But I, once the X Factor brought down the age requirement to 14, of course, I marched my way up to the convention centre in Dublin. I expected to see Simon, Cheryl, and who's the other one? Louis Walsh. Who did I see? It was just a bunch of producers. I was
1: who's
0: like, this
1: the
0: is
1: the other one.
0: I was like, oh, sorry, Louis, you know I love you. But yeah, look. We'll get into the X Factor lore and a lot more. That is coming up in the next hour. Right now, quick ad break and we'll be back to you with more music.
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0: outbreak on a cruise ship in the Atlantic to be limited as long as public health measures and solidarity are implemented. Five of the eight suspected cases of the virus linked to the cruise ship have now been confirmed. The ship is now making its way to Tenerife, where the remaining passengers will disembark. WHO Director Dr. Tedros said there may be more cases due to the long incubation period of the virus.
1: Five of the eight cases have been confirmed as hantavirus, and the other three are suspected. Given the incubation period of the Andes virus, which can be up to 6 weeks, it's possible that more cases may be reported.
0: Iran is reported to be close to delivering its response to US proposals to end the US-Israel war on Iran. Sources in Pakistan, which has been mediating, says Iran's response may come later today. Fiona Mitchell has the latest.
2: Though Iran has yet to formally respond to the latest US peace proposals, hopes remain that Washington and Tehran may be edging towards a halt to the conflict, albeit through a limited framework that would stop the fighting but leave the most contentious issues unresolved for now. The emerging plan centres on a short-term memorandum rather than a comprehensive peace deal, signalling that any agreement at this stage is likely to be an interim step. Tehran and Washington have scaled

0: City this summer. Agreement on a new deal with the Jamaican international could not be reached. The European semi-final action continues tonight in the Europa League. Nottingham Forest have a 1-0 lead heading to Aston Villa. Braga 2-1 up going to Freiburg. In the Conference League, Crystal Palace host Shakhtar Donetsk leading by 3-1. Andrew Abamadele will expect to see action as Strasbourg bid to overturn a 1-goal deficit against Rayo Vallecano. The Masters champion Rory McIlroy tees off within the hour at the Troost Championship on the PGA Tour in Quail Hollow. It'll be his first outing since successfully defending his Masters title at Augusta last month. And the 4-1 on favourite Constitution Weaver has won the listed D stakes at the Chester meet today for Aidan O'Brien. It's an 8th win and 9 for O'Brien, who will now likely target the English Derby. The D Derby double, though, has not been done in 23 years. I'm Siobhan Madigan, that's RTE Sport here on 2FM.
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5: It is time for entertainment. Connor Bean, what's happening?
6: I think you guys might appreciate this one. R&B girl group Flo have announced their second album, Therapy at the Club, will drop on July 24th. In a statement announcing the album, the girls said, "For us, the club is more than just a night out. It's like therapy. I mean, where else do you feel more understood than in a girl's bathroom on a night out? That's the vibe."
5: That is so true, right?
6: I was like, I could see you and Laura have it, being a girl group and saying the exact same thing.
5: I feel
6: thing.
5: Like we'd have therapy in the club as well, Laura.
7: Favorite thing to do. Throw my mic up there. Like, don't leave me out of this conversation. I've got so much to say.
5: No, because the girly chats in the bathroom are top tier.
6: They are next level. I have so many female friends who be like, "Sorry, we were in there for half an hour," and they've met this girl and like she's now her best friend, and they're all following each other on Instagram.
5: Dump
6: I'm like,
5: him.
6: Who?
5: Dump
6: yeah,
5: him.
6: Literally.
5: Dump
6: yeah, him. You're so much better single, babe. They said the album is a labor of love. They said it represents where we are right now, honest, evolving, and unafraid to feel everything. They had a big hit with a song earlier this year called "Leak" with a really crazy video that got everybody talking.
5: Love that song.
6: So I am very excited for more from Flo come July.
5: Yes, and so are we, aren't we, girls?
7: Yes, absolutely cannot wait. Thank you very much,
6: thank
7: Connor
6: you.
7: Bean.
5: Thank you, Connor. Right, let's get into the music.
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0: Morrison, that is Midnight Sun right here on 2FM Drive. It's Lauren Catt with you until 6 o'clock this evening. It is time for the Playlist Playoff. This is where we go head to head. You decide who the winner is. Catt, have you got the results there? Who won?
1: Don't do this to me. I can't. My heart can't take it. Laura Fox, I can declare that you are once again the winner of Playlist Playoff.

That was the Fratellis and Laura's playlist playoff winning pick, should I say. Laura, can I just mention something for just a little second? My really, really proud West Coast girl. That song is a chant for the Leinster lads at rugby matches.

0: I don't hang out with Leinster people, so I actually wouldn't know.
1: That
0: honest.
1: Is a real da-da-da-da-da-da. That's a real Leinster song,
0: I've never
1: girl.
0: Been around them, so I wouldn't know. So, but I do hang out with Munster people.
1: Oh, yeah.
0: Mr. Andrew Dupuyre.
2: Thank you very much. How are you? Now, how do I get to do the show from Tip? What's
0: honestly,
2: going on here?
0: We can make that happen. We can have a perfect triangle. It'll be like the Spider-Man thing where everyone's just pointing.
1: Yes. We can make so your dreams there. Come true. Andrew Dupuyre. Galway Tip. I love it.
0: Andrew Dupuyre is here for Andrew's Angle. Andrew, what have you brought for us today?
2: So you might have seen it during the week. I was taken aback by it when I went on to Disney Plus, one of the streaming sites, and there was a secret episode of The Bear that dropped. So I don't know if anyone watched The Bear.

0: and their own lives and that kind of stuff. And I was like, yeah, a spin-off would be great, but you have to be careful. Some spin-offs work really well. Frasier, of course, from Cheers, that worked really well. Better Call Saul, out of Breaking Bad, that worked well. CSI, Name Your City, works, right?
1: Miami, New York, where are you going?
0: Wherever you want to go. They work.
2: All of the above.
0: All the above. Fill in the blanks, right?
2: Yeah.
0: You love all those hospital shows and the firemen and all that, Laura. So all them work, you know what I mean?
2: But yeah, then we can go through them all, like any city and fire after it, and it just works a treat.
0: Because I have a great time. And like my girlfriend, Laura, loves the hospital show, so Atna has, I don't know, some sort of doctor. She loves it, right?
1: For the hot doctor.
2: So she's in her prime at the minute because there's so many out. Obviously, you've got Grey's Anatomy, which is just forever going. You can start back to the start and forget exactly what happened. But The Pitt's now out as well, which is, I mean, it's not linked to Eeyore, but it just has the connection.

0: all the times, right? So there are some spin-offs that don't work, right? And I have two here. One that I knew about and one that I didn't know about. And I wonder if you watched either of them, right? So obviously Friends was huge. Biggest sitcom to ever exist.
1: Massive one.
0: And the star of Friends was Joey. So what would a TV exec do? We're going to give Joey his own.

0: done and it's finished. So if you didn't watch Joey, the idea was that Joey Tribbiani, he's going out on his own, he moves to Hollywood where he's going to make it as an actor. He reunites with his high-strung sister Gina, who's a hairdresser for some reason, that's important, and then he moves in with his genius 20-year-old nephew Michael, who's a rocket scientist. Because isn't it funny that one of them's fair smart and one of them fair isn't,
1: yeah.
0: right?
1: Yeah.
0: And then he ends up having a romance with a superintendent and he meets another actor and that sort of stuff. So that didn't take off. Now, no. Something that I wish took off was a spin-off from Baywatch, right?
1: Mm-hmm.
0: So
1: oh,
0: they
1: of
0: had,
1: course you did.
2: Rewind.
0: No, no.
2: Rewind.
0: Sorry now.
2: A spin-off from Baywatch.
1: This is bringing it back to the Olympics all over again.
0: No. Beach volleyball is a solid sport on its own. It is one of the most, what is it? Honourable sports out
1: Go
0: there.
1: On.
0: And
1: yeah,
0: I had
1: yeah.
0: a beautiful setting next to the Eiffel Tower. I was there for that. But, right, Baywatch Nights. And it was David Hasselhoff who got the spin-off for this because Baywatch done so great and David Hasselhoff was a bona fide star. He had Knight Rider behind him and this, that they decided, you know what we're going to do? We're going to take him from the beach and bring him to the beat. And they made him a detective.
2: No.
0: Right?
2: All around the Baywatch context.
0: Yeah, so...
2: I can't.
0: Mitch Buchanan, he decides to be a police officer around the Baywatch area where he's fighting down crime, right? And the first season went so well that they did a hard pivot into sci-fi in the second series and made it Aliens.
2: Oh,
0: so it's a lifeguard turned cop fighting aliens like the X-Files. I can't believe it only got two seasons.
2: Near the beach.
1: Oh, that honestly sounds right up my street. I mean, Andrew introduced me to Paradise and I haven't stopped banging on about that, but like Paradise to Silo to anything that is that way inclined. I'm into David Hasselhoff fighting aliens.
2: To be fair, Paradise is a show that Laura tells everyone to watch and you have told me to watch it.
1: But I have given Andrew the credit for it because it was him who slightly said, get on that.
2: Mm-hmm.
1: Yeah.
0: Thank you very much.
1: You're very welcome.
0: I don't know if you can find that on the internet, but I'm pretty sure you can find some bits of Baywatch Nights somewhere. Joey is on the Friends YouTube if you want to watch that and have loads of time. But as some are good, some are bad, but I have some spin-offs of my own that I'd like to pitch. So if you would just maybe give me a steer on what you think is good and bad, please. Okay. We are here in Hollywood, the town of dreams. It is Tinseltown. I'm going to pitch you a few ideas, right?
1: New York City.
0: Right. We are going to do something with the biggest IP around, Star Wars, okay? And one of the biggest prestige shows that are on Apple Stream at the minute, Shrinking. So it's going to be Star Wars, let's talk about it, right? Because if you were born to a father that you do not know, but then turns out to be the most evil man in the world, who also cut off your arm, you probably need to talk about it. And in this sitcom, also starring Harrison Ford, and they look at each other in a knowing way, but they won't mention if you look a lot like my friend.
2: Oh, God.
0: But then also, while you're there, they can unpack eventually the trauma and the weirdness that is that Luke did shift his sister, right? There's no
2: again,
0: two ways
2: Andrew,
0: about
2: get
0: it.
2: Over
0: he
2: it.
0: Shifted his sister, I think, twice in the movies, and they never address it. Because obviously, when it started off, they didn't know they were brother and sister, and they were just having a good time. But once you find out she's your twin, you should probably talk about it.
2: No.
0: So there's some trauma there. So, right.
2: Stop.
0: Okay, we don't like that one. Fine.
2: How about trauma dumping in space?
0: Yeah,
1: no,
0: exactly.
1: I would just like to say, Andrew has never, ever gotten over this. And actually, to your credit, you have tried to make this a big deal, and no one has ever jumped on with you.
0: I am. One-man show here trying to get that over the line.
2: We're all avoidant, pretty much.
0: Yeah, pretty much. No one wants to talk about it, but I think we need to, right? The Muppets. Everyone loves the Muppets, right? And everyone likes Frankenstein. So I've decided to put the Muppets with Frankenstein. So do you know Bunsen Honeydew? He's the scientist with the small glasses, right?
1: Yes.
0: So he's trying to make the best lab partner ever. And he tries very hard, but he ends up with just Beaker, who's the guy that goes, meep.

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2: FBD Stack.

0: Danielle Harl and Dua Lipa. That is Two Hearts right here on 2FM Drive. It is Lauren Cat here with you until 6 o'clock today. Cat, we've got the first ever audition. Audition actually makes sense there as well. And edition of Cat's Capsule. I know that we're going to be talking about the X Factor, but what exactly is this? What are we doing?
1: Okay, so Cat's Capsule is basically where I get to crack open a pop culture moment. We are picking X Factor. Your Saturday night starts right here, as Dermot O'Leary used to say. And this was just peak television, and specifically X Factor UK, because I think as a country, we were obsessed with X Factor UK. I'm going to be talking about my top three favourite X Factor auditions ever. And just for a bit of lore, I did try to audition for the X Factor when I was 14.
0: Get this in. So you went to the convention centre when they dropped the age to... The convention centre in Dublin, when they dropped the age to 14.
1: Yes.
0: And what did you sing?
1: So I marched my way down there in my Joanie jeans.

0: Major Lee, the baffled kid, composing Hallelujah.
1: I mean, honestly,
2: oh
1: sorry,
2: my God.
1: Like, we obviously can't throw any stones here because, I mean, you obviously went in audition for X Factor as well. He gave it socks.
2: No, he socks, he gave it. I have to say, this is one of my favourite auditions to watch when I'm sad, because this man walked in looking like a pop star. He had his red jeans on. He had the studs going on. I could see the little smirk out of Cheryl Cole's face. She was like, oh, this guy's going to be good. This could be a new R&B pop star in the making. And then he opened his mouth. And to be fair, the judges looked traumatised. Oh, has to be one of my favourite worst auditions ever.
1: I'm actually choking. Give us your next one. Where are we going
2: okay,
1: next?
2: Okay, we're going next with Anton and Seb. Here we go.
3: Well, we want to be worldwide selling artists.
4: Okay, off you go.
3: Okay.
0: No doubt you look so fine.
1: Huh?
0: Girl, I want to make you mine.
3: Yeah, huh? Come on.
0: Just let me be with the woman that I love.
3: The woman that I love.
0: No doubt you're the only man.
3: Whoa.
0: Who can love you like I can?
3: Yeah, man.
0: Just let me be with woman that I love.
1: Sorry, the crowd went mild. I love that.
2: Can't.
1: Whoa.
2: He got, whoa. Yeah, man. Yeah, it's the ad libs for me. So these two walked into the audition room comparing themselves to Usher and Rick Astley before singing Mysterious Girl. And I'm sorry, that statement alone, like their confidence, it tells you everything you need to know. I think all the judges in the room knew where this was heading, but it's the ad libs, Laura.
1: I will actually say, though, at the end, he did have quite a good voice. It was just that they were too cool for school.
2: The main guy.
1: Yeah, they tried to do this like weird rap thing. Also on that, I think Mysterious Girl could be a good show for a Playlist Playoff at some point.
2: Oh, we got to keep that in the can. Oh, Mysterious Girl, I want to get close. We promised no singing, so we're going to move on.
1: Sorry, and the one day as well where you actually have no voice and you're fighting for your life.
2: I'm fighting.
1: You're belting out Mariah Carey.
2: I'm fighting.
1: And a little bit of Mysterious Girl as well. Okay, let's go to your favourite worst audition of all time on The X Factor.
2: Of all time. Here's the goat of worst auditions.
5: RTE.
2: Don't think it's that one. Oh, it's not that one. It's definitely not that one. This, my friends, is the goat of worst auditions.
6: Yeah, basically, we kind of just randomly sing with each other and we just like want to like, don't know, prove people that we can like get confidence to do

0: twice. When one of them talked back to Danny Minogue, Danny Minogue had criticised them, and one of them, Abby or Lisa, said, "Who are you, may I ask?" And the crowd just went wild. One of them punched each other in the face. They walked off. Dermot O'Leary looks absolutely startled backstage. It was a disaster, disaster.
1: But genuinely, at that point, you'd never seen anything like that happen on The X Factor. The "Who even are you, may I ask?" is giving Big Brother. Who is she?
0: But come here, isn't that why X Factor was so good at the time? It was just like top tier reality telly, because you're either getting a stunning, elegant performance where you're in tears, you're in bits, or you have the likes of Ab Lisa, Ant and Seb, or J Star, where you want to rewatch them for years and years to come. Like that Ab Lisa audition has 100 million views on YouTube.
1: Sorry, they should have been monetizing that a lot sooner, because I'd say the ball is passed on that one. Kat, thank you very much for Kat's Cats Reels. I'm very much looking forward to see what you got for us next week.
0: It was fun, and we're going to go out as the only way we can with JLS. This is Beat Again right here on 2FM.
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1: Every GAA season, cameras follow teams on the pitch. But on the sideline is another team. One that's passed on what they learned yesterday to shape those on the pitch today. 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

0: Becky Hill, Hands On Me, right here on 2FM Drive with Laura and Katya. Now, guys, it is time for this. We got to tell you about our booby trap bingo game. But first, this is what's up for grabs. All right, if you have the highest score this week, you're going to win an unforgettable break at Lawler's of Naas. 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
1: Yes, so what is the game to win that prize? Well, it's called Booby Trap Bingo and it's a good old-fashioned game of Jeopardy. Here's how it works. We've got 20 clips sitting in front of us. All you need to do is pick a number between 1 and 20. You're then going to hear a piece of a song and you have to either give us the name of the artist or the name of the song. If you do that, you'll get yourself a point on the board. If you can't, doesn't matter. We just move on to the next clip. You can stay going for as long as you like. However, if at any point you land on one of these lads...
0: Oh, you don't want that.
1: Oh my God, they're so annoying. They're actually wrecking my head already. You're gone. You lose absolutely everything. Now, there's two of them that are hidden in among the 20 clips. Our theme this week is number one of the 2020.

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1: Every GAA season, cameras follow teams on the pitch. But on the sideline is another team. One that's passed on what they learned yesterday to shape those on the pitch today. That's what the game is built on. Because playing it forward isn't just about lifting cups, but lifting a team. And behind every county are those who lift us all. AIB, proud sponsor of the GAA All-Ireland Senior Football Championship. AIB, for the life you're after.
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9: I learned that Shannon's runway is not.

0: Rector Dr. Tedros Ghebreyesus says that there may be more cases due to the long incubation period of the virus.
1: 5 of the 8 cases have been confirmed as hantavirus, and the other 3 are suspected. Given the incubation period of the Andes virus, which can be up to 6 weeks, it's possible that more cases may be reported.
0: The United States says it's waiting for Iran to respond to the latest American proposal to end the war. The conflict, which has dragged into a third month, has choked off the Strait of Hormuz, a major oil transit route, and caused energy prices to spike. Construction and building materials supplier Roadstone has succeeded in securing planning approval for a new asphalt plant in Limerick. Limerick City County and Council had turned down the company's application for the facility on a number of grounds, including its potential to significantly impact 2 archaeological monuments located near the site. A number of social media companies have denied that their platforms are addictive. Executives from firms including Meta, TikTok and Snapchat were before the government's Committee on Children to discuss harmful algorithms and inappropriate content. Our Work and Technology correspondent, Brian O'Donovan.
2: Representatives from tech companies Meta, TikTok, Snap, Google and Microsoft appeared before the Oireachtas Committee on Children and Equality to discuss online safety. Representatives from TikTok said they wouldn't agree that their platform is addictive, but that that doesn't mean they don't take the well-being of children incredibly seriously. Fine Gael TD Eimear Curry asked executives from Microsoft if their Xbox games were designed to be addictive. They responded by pointing to the parental controls and safety features that are in place. Asked about harmful content relating to suicide and eating disorders, a representative from Meta said such material is not allowed. He added that they can't say that absolutely no content will slip through.
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0: A mix of cloud and clear spells this evening and tonight with scattered light showers turning cold, lowest temperatures 2 to 5 degrees.
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5: The International Olympic Committee has recommended this afternoon that all restrictions be lifted on Belarusian athletes competing in international events. They have been prevented from competing internationally since 2022 following Russia's invasion of Ukraine, as Belarus was used as a staging ground for that invasion. Russian athletes, however, remain restricted. Eve Higgins starts for Ireland against Wales in the Six Nations this weekend. Nancy McGillivary drops out of the squad. Niamh Gallagher will likely make her Ireland debut off the bench. Striker Bunny Shaw has indicated she will leave the WSL winners Manchester City this summer. Agreement on a new deal with the Jamaican international could not be reached. Rain has delayed the start of the Truist Championship on the PGA Tour in Quail Hollow. The Masters champion Rory McIlroy resumes his season at the event, having taken time out since his back-to-back Masters victories. And a Dee Ormond double for Aidan O'Brien and Ryan Moore at Chester today. The 4-1 on favourite Constitution River won the list at Dee Stakes and followed it up by claiming Ormond honours with Jan Brugel. I'm Siobhan Madigan, that's RTE Sport here on 2FM.
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6: 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The perfect treat for that. Is it home time yet? Kind of messy.

0: runway. I'll say it more than once and less than 1,000 times. That is an absolute tune. Where did you come from? Where did you go? Too early, babe.
1: I got really, you okay, Kat? I got really excited.
0: Okay,
1: got...
0: let's pretend that nobody heard that music, and let's play our lovely little bed here because we've got just a little bit of a housekeeping that
1: guys,
0: we have to do right
1: now. Guys,
0: if
1: you don't know, I am literally manning the desk in the studio in Dublin. It has been a minute since I've done this. And
0: You know what?
1: We're flexing some muscles here. So if I press the wrong button, I'm just going to say sorry in advance. But we move on. It's not the end of the world.
0: Don't apologise. It's coming up on 5:10 and this is the first time we've addressed it today. Actually, if you're just joining us, you're very welcome along to 2FM Drive. It is Laura and Katie here with you until 6 o'clock today. I'm coming to you live from Galway. Kat is manning the ship in Dublin today. We've already been... knocking back and over with the rivalry, which has been great crap. But it's time to just remind you about the Guinness Women's Six Nations because it is coming to Aviva Stadium on the 17th of May.

0: So fun to play. Right, it is time for Where Did You Come From? Where Did You Go? We want to know where you're heading this last hour. So tell us 51552 or send us a voice note on 0871879200. Where are you leaving from? Is it work? Is it home? What is it, Lauren?
1: Are you on the way to training? Are you on the way on your long commute? Are you going out for a gig? Are you going for dinner? Whatever it is, we don't care. It's in the name. Where'd you come from? Where'd you go? As Kat said, you can text in to 51552 or you can voice note us on 0871879200. Now, we do have a round of Booby Trap Bingo to get to, but first, let's get some music from Dermot Kennedy. This is Turnstile on 2FM.

0: Dermot Kennedy, Turnstile right here on 2FM. It has just gone 13 minutes past 5 and now it's time for this. Woohoo! Yes, it is time for another round of Booby Trap Bingo. We've got a two-night stay up for grabs in Lawlers of Naas. Our theme this week is number one of the 2020s. And on the line playing with us today, we've got Connor. Good afternoon, Connor. How are you?
1: Good. How's yourself?
0: How are you, Connor?
2: Not so bad.
0: Connor, where in the country are you?
1: Up in Newry.
0: Lovely stuff. You're not from Newry either, are you?
1: No, we moved up here about 16 years ago.
0: Oh, yeah. Okay, well, fair enough. You're

0: well embedded in it now. Where did you move from, Conor?
1: grew up in Rush.
0: Okay, fair enough. So when I was throwing shade at the Dubs earlier on today, you didn't take too much offence, did you?
1: Oh, luckily I didn't hear it.
2: Oh, good. It sounds like he's still a Dub at heart. I love it.
0: I'm not entirely sure. Come here, Conor. What do you do for work? What are you up to?
1: I'm an apprentice electrician.
0: Fantastic. A sparky. We all need them. We all got new sometimes, and everything goes.

butt and just see what you can do. Now, you can stay going for as long as you like. However, if you land on one of these lads, one of... Can't catch. Sorry, Kat, I'm looking at her on FaceTime here. She quite literally sat back and was like, Laura, you can take it from here, forgetting that she actually has to push the buttons. If you land on one of those really annoying booby traps that we don't want to hear, then you lose everything. We don't want that to be your fate today. You're taking on Mandy, who banked with one on Tuesday, okay? So we can get as far as one. Right. We can decide to match that score and bank it if you want, or you can go for gold and try and win it outright. There are two booby traps hidden among the 20 clips. Your odds are quite good, but we're just going to have a lash at it and see how we go. Just a few sticky rules that are very annoying. We have to take your first answer, and we have to get your answer before the

0: Come on, Connor.
1: Sabrina Carpenter.
0: Captain Goodman.
2: Come on, Connor.
0: Doing it for the girls, Connor. Sabrina Carpenter just got a point on the board for you. There. We need to ask you this very important question, okay? You can bank your score and come tomorrow if nobody knocks yourself and Mandy off the top spot. Mr. Andrew Dupre will come in and we will do a very high-tech draw of a name out of a hat and one of you will win. Or you can decide to go for gold, knock her off the top spot completely and take it for yourself. What are you going to do?
1: We'll go again.
0: Yeah, we'll go again. Come on. We're having a good time, Connor. Go on, give me your next number. Where are we going?
1: Yeah, a bit of crack. 11.
0: Going in with number 11. Okay. Name of the artist, Connor, or name of the song. As Kat said, trust your gut. Here we go, number 11. Come on, Connor.
1: Ariana Grande.
0: Get you, good man.
2: Come on, Connor.
0: The girls are doing it for you,
1: Connor.
0: I'm
1: really
0: good
1: at these girly songs.
0: You really are really good at these girly songs. 2 from 2. Do you know what? When you've got your feet open, Lawless and Ace, for 2 nights, you'll be thanking the Pop Queens. You'll be like, get on the girls. Now, we've got to ask you that very important question. Are you going to bank the score or are you going to play on? We've still got another game to play tomorrow.
1: I might actually just bank it, sure.
0: Playing it safe.
2: Yeah, he's comfortable.
1: Yeah.
0: Are you sure?
1: Sure, you never know. Sure, if no one else has got pass one,
0: why would you chance it?
2: Yeah. Connor, you're a smart man.
0: I quite like your attitude. You're just like, sit back, relax. Let's just do enough.
1: Yeah, sure, we'll go with that.
0: We'll go with that. Connor, fair play to you. You're banking. You are now in the top spot of 2. You're going to have to wait until tomorrow, though, to see if you get knocked off that top spot or if you're walking away with that 2 night stay, Lauders of Nice.
1: Perfect.
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19: 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Don't you think I'm

0: boost.
1: You like to share the love. We love to see it.
0: We've
1: got another text in here that says, coming from Kildare and heading to Laois for my sins.
0: Oh,
1: very much so.
0: Love it. One more from Jerry says, coming from hell, i.e. work, going to heaven, i.e. home.
1: Love to see it. You can get those into us on 087 187 9200 on the WhatsApp or 51552. Or right now though, let's get some music from Camel Fat and Elderbrook. It's Cola on 2FM.

0: Camelphat and Elderbrook, that is Cola right here on 2FM. Now, still to come, one of you will be winning yourself two tickets to go see Ireland versus Scotland. You're going to get the signed Women's Rugby World Cup jersey plus an overnight stay for two in the Shelburne Hotel. We've got where'd you come from, where'd you go on the way, but it's just gone 5:30, so it's time to head over to the newsroom for the headlines.
1: The World Health Organization says it expects that a deadly outbreak of hantavirus on a cruise ship will be limited if countries follow public health measures. A number of social media companies have denied their platforms are addictive. Executives from firms including Meta, TikTok and Snapchat have been before the government's Committee on Children today. And new figures from Revenue show electric and hybrid cars make up the majority of new registrations for the first time last year. The figure

0: It's an oldie but a goodie. That was Naughty Boy, La La La, right here on 2FM. Okay, it is time to talk to you about something and tell you about this.
1: Yeah, and we've been talking about it all day and for the entire week. We are celebrating the Guinness Women's Six Nations. The Ireland-Scotland match is coming to the Aviva Stadium on the 17th of May, and we've got a Rugby World Cup jersey signed by the team. We've also got an overnight stay in the Shelburne up for grabs and two match tickets for the Ireland-Scotland game to give away. On the line with us today, we've got Emma. Good evening, Emma. How are you?
2: I'm good, thank you. How are you?

0: I would love to.
1: Would you? And if you went to the Aviva, who would you bring with you?
0: Oh, I'd have to bring Darren, my boyfriend. He's a mad rugby fan, so he'd be delighted to.
1: Okay, fantastic. And then would Darren also possibly, you know, like, well, I mean, you could use the jersey, but would he like an overnight stay in the Shelburne Hotel as well?
0: Sure, look, if it's going.
1: Well, it is.
0: Yay.
1: Congratulations to yourself, Emma. You've won all of that with thanks to IRFU and Vodafone, which is so incredibly exciting. You guys are going to have the best time.
0: Yeah, well, thank you so much, guys. That's right. Can't believe
1: it. You are more than welcome. Kat would also like to say congratulations. She's just lost her voice completely now at this point. Kat's Emma, got your tongue quite literally.
2: Emma, I'm not allowed to speak anymore, but you're going to have the best time and a most fabulous weekend. Enjoy it.
0: Thank
2: you and Darren.
0: So much.
1: She's like, I'm not allowed to speak anymore, and continues to speak. Emma, thank you so much for listening to the show and congratulations. Enjoy every single second of it. You won't feel it come around now.
0: Thanks a million. Thanks
1: no
0: so much.
1: No bother. Chat to you later, Emma. Bye.
0: Bye.
1: Kat, we still have got some great music on the way. We've got Niall Horan still to come, a little bit of Chapel Roan. We've got Olivia Rodrigo right after these, but we've got to go to some ad breaks first.
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0: Chaperone, Hot to Go right here on 2FM. Oh, don't we love that song? What a bop. Okay, Laura, my girl on the West Coast. How are we holding in?
1: I love how you just keep calling me on the West Coast. I'm in Galway. I really want to bring you to Galway though, because I feel like there's so many things I want to show you. And I want to bring you to so many places, because I need to start off my law, because that's obviously where I'm from.
0: Okay, wait. So, rewind. Because I've been to Galway before, but I feel like I've only been to like the main square.
1: Yeah, you've only been to Air Square, which is Galway City.
0: Air Square and Salt Hill Promenade. Because my best friend Annabelle did her master's in NUIG. So I've been there for a weekend, but we went out all weekend. So I feel like I need to see Galway with the Galwegian. So where are you from again in Galway?
1: I'm from a place called Maila, right? But then like all my family are back in Maicullen as well. So we've got two places we need to visit. But I want like my full itinerary. I'd love to bring you to Maila so I could show you the End Colin statue that we've got right in the middle of the square in Maila. And then I'll bring you to the hall so I can show you where like I did a lot of my shifting when I was younger. And then
0: Is this like the Paris Centre Hall?
1: Yeah.
0: I love it. Just
1: the hall. And then we'd have to nip into Bobbelly really quick, right, which is the town next door, because I do want to show you Bobby

0: Joe. Bobby Joe won the Grand National in 1999, okay? But the lore around Bobby Joe, I hope I'm getting this right and this isn't something that we made up. But Bobby Joe is from Mullaghmoor, which is part of my law. So technically, you know, he's part of us.
1: Oh, he's part of you, yeah.
0: Then we're going back into town. You've obviously been to Air Square already. I want to bring you down to Spanish Arch.
1: Nice.
0: Because I've had a few cans down there in my day.
1: Is that where the bus stop is? Near the bus stop?
0: There's a lot of bus stops.
1: Is there like a main bus stop near that arch? And there's like lovely cobblestones.
0: Possibly.
1: Okay, I don't know. Okay, keep going. I'm loving this.
0: No, but I like this.
1: I'm loving this.
0: Then we're obviously going to bring you down Quay Street, like down to the Quays, okay? So we're going to go to all the bars down there. We've got Busker Brown's, we've got the Front Door, we've got the Quay Bar as well. We're also going to just walk up Shop Street because you just need to experience that for once in your life and just have the good fun of it. Then, because we're not done yet, all right? Then we're going to go out to my Cullen because I want to bring you to Wildlands so we can go ziplining because I want to see you up high and under pressure.
1: Oh gosh.
0: Because I imagine it's your worst nightmare.
1: I wouldn't fare well. I did that once in Kilkenny with Dara and it was horrendous.
0: I'd say Dara's feet were still touching the floor because like he's like 10 foot tall.
1: Giant.
0: He is an absolute giant. And then I'm going to finish off with a nice bougie dinner in the White Gables.
1: Oh,
0: so there's something, there's really something for everybody here. If you entertain me on the zip lines, then I'll bring you back for a nice little bougie dinner and you'll have the time of your life.
1: Okay, we officially need to make this a thing because Galway with the Galwegian. That sounds like a stunning plan. I have, as you know, I'm a Blanche girl, Dublin

0: No. Yeah. That caused a lot of controversy back in the day. Oh, yeah.
1: Not allowed. But we'll take that and then we'll move on. Then Blanche Shopping Centre, which is my holy grail. My God, I probably spend like half the week in Blanche Shopping Centre. They have got everything, your favourite shops.
0: This is not an ad for Blanche Shopping Centre, by
1: not,
0: the way.
1: It's not an ad. It's not an ad. It's just my passion. I love it. So we'll go there, have a bit of a shopping spree. Could go cinema if we want. Get a bit of lunch there. Really spend a solid chunky 4 or 5 hours. And then after that, I'm going to take you for a swim in the National Aquatic Centre.
0: Oh, actually, I really wanted to go swimming there because that's where all the pros go.
1: Yes.
0: Yeah, they have a slide.
1: They have a slide. They have the kids section. We go to the kids section.
0: Excellent. Yeah, fantastic.
1: Have a bit
0: of fun. What we figured out is to keep me happy is bringing me on a zip line or a slide, and to keep you happy is to bring you shopping or to bring you for dinner.
1: There we go. Yes. I love it. Okay, we need to make this happen, but right now we're going to get into the music. This is Niall Horan, A Little More Time. From the cheated. Shoy 2FM.

0: that is A Little More Time right here on 2FM. Finishing off our drive show today with myself and Kat.
1: It's been fun.
0: Kat, are you okay?
1: Do you know what? I'm struggling, but I'm getting there. And I've had a lot of fun today and I can't wait to go to Galway.
0: I know. We've got so much planned. We need you to quite literally shut up for maybe just the next like 21 hours, if you don't mind.
1: Yeah, okay. Honey, strepsils and vocal rest.
0: Yeah, we're going to be right back here again tomorrow morning from 3 on... Tomorrow afternoon from 3. Oh, for God's sake, I nearly got there. We're back from 3 o'clock. We've got a Cat and Fox quiz on the way. We've got our final round of Booby Trap Bingo. And we do have... have two more match tickets to give away to the Ireland versus Scotland game, and we've got that Women's Rugby World Cup jersey plus an overnight stay for two in the Shelbourne Hotel. Have a lovely evening. We'll chat to you tomorrow. Good luck.
1: Bye, guys.
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1: Florence Road,
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1: Jessica Doolin,
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0: 10 breakthrough Irish acts.
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3: It's 6 o'clock. I'm Jan O'Connell. The operator of a ship hit by a deadly hantavirus outbreak that has killed 3 people says no remaining passengers on board are symptomatic. Tracing is underway for those who have come into contact with former passengers of the ship. The World Health Organization today moved to calm global fears, saying this is not the start of a pandemic. The WHO said it expects the outbreak to be limited as long as public health measures are implemented. WHO Director Dr. Tedros Ghebreyesus said that there may be more cases due to the long incubation period of the virus.
4: 5 of the 8 cases have been confirmed as hantavirus, and the other 3 are suspected. Given the incubation period of the Andes virus, which can be up to 6 weeks, it's possible that more cases may be reported.
3: 2 men have gone on trial for the attempted murder of brothers Michael and Anthony McDonough at a halting site in County Offaly last year. 42-year-old John Ward and his brother, 38-year-old Patrick, both with an address at the Kilcrutton halting site in Tullamore, have pleaded not guilty. Our crime correspondent
5: heard today with a row outside the A&E at Tullamore Hospital between members of the Ward and McDonough families. Prosecuting counsel Kevin White said that following the violence, a large group arrived from the official halting site where the Wards live and attacked the McDonough's unofficial halting site in Tullamore. Some had guns, shots were fired, and, quote, pandemonium ensued as men, women and children ran for cover. The court was also told today that Michael McDonough recognised John P.O. Ward as the person who shot him, while his brother Anthony recognised Patrick Ward as the man who shot him.
3: New figures from Revenue show electric and hybrid vehicles made up the majority of new car registrations for the first time last year. The figure showed they made up 57% of registrations, showing a substantial increase from the year previous when they accounted for 46%. The data also showed that Japanese imports surpassed imports from the UK for the first time.
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3: Mix of cloud and clear spells with scattered showers, lowest temperatures of 2 to 5 degrees.
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3: It absolutely is. Big love to every one of you. And of course, a special shout out to Lauren Catcher for the last few hours right here on 2FM. Moving along with the new music show. My name is Bella Da Silva and I'm wishing y'all a big happy Thursday. Let's lock in.

0: can resist you. Camera flash in my eyes like crystal. Can't act like I'm the one that missed it. And it's been a long way, but I see a light and I know I'm there.
1: Brand new one from Moyo that you have to look out for. These next couple of months are going to be very, very interesting. 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
1: It absolutely is. We've made it to Thursday, which means it's just one day to go until New Music Friday. So as tradition, you know how we do. We like to get all of these songs out the way before we make room for the brand new batch. It's a 2-hour program tomorrow, so we'll be able to fit it in. But as in the week comes by, there's going to be plenty more. However, let's not get ahead of ourselves. Let's just stick to what we've got for Thursday night's show. Let's get on over with what's going on in this hour. Coming up, we got music from Essie Rae, a former Rising alumni. Codeliner in there, marking their last year as a band together with the last album on the way soon. In terms of new albums, Mick Flannery is in there with a heap of features that you need to be excited for. Femi's back in there with a brand new one, another Rising alumni. And since we're on the subject, even more Rising acts for you to expect coming up for 2026 also. Here's a one to watch for 2026 that you definitely need to know. They go by the name of Vera, V-E-R-A. I only managed to go see them a couple of months ago. We also had the chats, and you know, Sessions from Oblivion is something that we've been doing here for a while now and is making its return very, very soon. You just have to wait on it. But maybe I did or maybe I didn't have a conversation with Vera. Who knows? We'll just have to wait and see. But we do have new music for them, and I'm excited to play this one. Let's keep it going with some more homegrown music for your personal playlist. This one is Right.

0: My therapist told me that I should tell you the truth, and you're still angry. So sometimes I feel like I still should have lied. I tell you the truth because I care, but I also lie to you because I care. But if I tell you the truth, I guess I can sleep better at night. But then it looks like I don't care because I'm telling you the truth. I mean, I guess I'm just not a...
1: That is Thundercat and Tame Impala, No More Lies. And
0: I want to tell you I don't care, but if it seems like...
1: Rainbows and Dreams as well. George Fitzgerald and Soak. Final track from tonight's greatest album, Stellar Drifting.
0: Because my emotions have been sanded off.
1: So we're about to bring you the weekend selection in just a couple of minutes' time. We got some absolute beauts lined up and some brand new ones as well. But before we do, it is on his latest album, Paris in the Spring, a gorgeous one from Alexis Taylor. This is For a Toy. What?

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0: So we have made it. It is Thursday, people. It's been, it's been a nice short week as well, and we are almost there. Coming up over the next 30 minutes, we got brand new ones to play for you from O'Flynn. Also, Fortet, we got Long Island Sound, and as much as we can squeeze in between now and 11. But we're going to kick off with a big tune from about 6 years ago. I think it was it 2020? Almost sure, happy to stand corrected. He was in town, of course, playing in Cypress Avenue over the weekend. The master and maestro, Alan Fitzpatrick and Patrice Rushen. This is Haven't You Heard on 2FM.

A Gambia, yeah.

Here we go.

2FM, it is the weekend selection. That is brand new from O'Flynn. It's on his upcoming album, Kairos. And it features Ugandan MC Swordman Kitala. That is Sekete. And before that, Alan Fitzpatrick, Haven't You Heard, taking us back to a little recent classic.

And brand new from them, that's called Ivory. And catch them, as we said, this weekend. Paul Duggan's in Ennis Diamond tomorrow night, and then Connolly's in Leff on Saturday. Now, to one of those tunes that no matter how many years go by, just keeps coming back in various shapes and forms. There's been a ton of remixes of this and little unofficial bootlegs and edits over the years. Originally came out back in 2020, and now it is part of the Baby Love Cry EP. Came out just last week. We are talking, of course, about Fortes. This remix we're going to play for you tonight, the new one from Tony Romera. This is Fortet and Baby on 2F.

That is the new remix from Tony Romero. And it is on the new Fortet EP. And that is pretty much our lot for us tonight in the show. Big thank you for joining us as always. Enjoy your weekend. I'm going to be back with you Saturday night at 6 on the Electric Disco. We got a ton of great ones to get through on the show this weekend. And then I'm going to be with you on Sunday night, 10 until midnight. We bring you the Chill Out Show. So if you want to wind down after the festivities of the weekend, I shall be here for you. And stay with us tonight because Dan Hegarty is next on The Alternative. I'm going to leave you with one final glorious tune that I have just been adoring over the last little while. It is from the Berlin-based Aussie producer Tornado Wallace, whose music, even regardless of, it's kind of always a little bit different, but there's always this lovely kind of emotion running through.

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0: With Dan Hegarty.

It really is hard to believe that Ash's debut album 1977, or at least their debut full-length album 1977, celebrates its 30th anniversary this week. That's Goldfinger, one of the singles from the album, the ever-youthful Ash.

What draws their body to the surging love? A barren moon scarred with cloud pulls at the tide of their singing. Stone upon stone they build a cairn of praise, boulders of memory, some thrown, some placed, some carried with their neighbors. They are guided, stroked, beguiled by their precentor within the walls of faith. Blessed is he amongst the women, they are full of desire, the Lord is with them. His people are feeling for God, deep in the hull of the church, they are the fruit of its womb. And when their hour is come, the service over, they spill upon the outcrop and the roads, women flash in color, men in mourning, as the rack gives up its children to a land which takes and takes, from a people who give and give, expecting a hard answer to their prayers. Now and at the hour of their death, they clear the ground of stones and sin, but always another lurking, shadows in a dream of pasture. Upon his church they have built a rock. Their sins are both forgiven and retained, while from the stacks of hell the kelpies cry.

album that he released back in 2001. Extraordinary album, really. I could use lots of superlatives, but I'm not going to. It's extraordinary. That's the one I'm going for right now. Silver Moth with Gaelic Sams, and Macusla and Rocky with Fade. That is my track of the week. Now, this is the Daniel Avery remix of Endless Death. It's just mustard.

They're one of those bands that just not enough people knew about back when they were an active band. Roller Skate Skinny, that's Speed to My Side, from what was their second and final album, Horse Drawn Wishes. They did go on to record what most of what would have been their third album, but was never released. I would love if that would somehow be released at some point in the future. It would just be great. They're such a good band. 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

some mental health, rather be sick in the head with a little bit of wealth. Time I change the right, a glotty cool is trying to rip. My time can do young and they need to sit down to rap. 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